0: It's Backstage Country. We got Joe Nichols hosting this week. I'm Elena. And earlier we were talking about C'est La Vie, the new song. It just dropped the other day. And, you know, not the only new music that you've put out in 2026 so far.
1: Yeah,
0: we've already got three songs before that on High Notes. And it just makes us all so excited to hear about what is coming, what's still to come. Like, tell me where you're at creatively right now with the new music.
1: Well, thank you. I appreciate you digging through that. We put out a song called Goodbyes Are Hard to Listen To first from this EP. Okay. It's stone cold country. It's country as anything I've ever done. And then we rolled out a song called Fighting the Good Fight, something I wrote about, you know, the struggle throughout my life and, you know, a lot of the battles I've had to fight over the years from, you know, childhood to my own, you know, battles that I fought throughout the young adulthood. And then on to my daily battle as a dad now, especially a girl dad, where I look at the world as one big dangerous place. And so I put on the armor of God and go out and speak the truth. And, you know, Ephesians 6, you know, I carry that thought. And so I wrote a song like that. That kind of surprised people. We put that out, a simple message. And turns out, you know, I thought I was writing a song about me. Turns out I was writing a song about a lot of people.
0: Yep.
1: A lot of people connect with that song. And then we rolled out a song that I wrote that I wanted to be like a 90s country dance, you know, dance tune that you could, you know, line dance to or two-step or double two-step, as they say back in the day. When I wrote that song, High Notes, the guys I wrote it with were, you know, younger guys, and they're like, man, here's the beat we're thinking. And I'm like, no, I think just straight country on this. And they're like, nah, it'll sound fresh if we do it like this. And they sent me a demo of their version. I'm like, I don't know. Let me have a crack at this. And I went and did a completely different, like I said, like 90s country, straight up country. And they fell in love with it. Like, dude, this is your version way better. Let's do that. And then we recorded that, got a good cut on it and put that out just last month, which has gone really well. Mm-hmm. I know it's got a lot of people's attention and all three have in some way, or another. And so, love seeing those streams, love seeing people interact with those songs. And, you know, the new stuff has led us to right here, our fourth release, you know, up this new EP that'll come sometime later in the summer. It's called C'est La Vie. And so that's our new music rollout.
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1: Oh man, I had a guy come up to me in the meet and greet line the other day with gray hair. He said, "I grew up listening to you."
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0: It's Backstage Country. Joe Nichols is here this week as our host. I'm Elena. And Joe, you just had me rolling with the story of Baby Got Back and Sir Mix-a-Lot. But, you know, it's funny how you've been able to have these like wild and random experiences through life. And it's also really incredible to see like that legacy that you have created, like when with artists that come about like Post Malone and who is a huge fan of yours and has said on record, Broken Heartsville is like his favorite country song ever written. Now you got to perform with him. That was pretty recent.
1: Yeah.
0: What is it like to see your legacy at work like that in this next generation?
1: It's double-edged sword, really. I love seeing the younger end artists that attribute their style to me a little bit. I love the younger guys. They're like, man, yeah, I grew up listening to you and you're kind of the reason I sound the way I sound. That's a really big compliment. It's also one of those, like, that makes me a little old, man. I actually feel like, oh, man, I had a guy come up to me in the meet and greet line the other day with gray hair. He said, I grew up listening to you. I'm like, no, you didn't.
0: Oh.
1: No, you didn't. No, you didn't. You might have been 25 years old. Maybe you're an old kid, but you got gray hair. You didn't grow up listening to me.
0: Well, I'm not that old, please. Man.
1: But yeah, it's really good to see, you know, a lot of the younger kids that are coming up. They dig into the deep stuff, like from my first album. A lot of those old albums with Broken Heartsville and Shelling Smokes and She Drinks and a lot of that stuff. And that makes me feel incredible. I love that. That's I never thought I'd influence anybody.
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0: Increasing clouds and humidity as we head overnight into Tuesday. Low temperatures only dropping into those middle upper 60s. Tomorrow, cloudy skies with scattered showers and thunderstorms. Some of those storms are likely to get strong to severe in nature. The main threat with this system moving through is likely to be damaging wind gusts. Thunderstorms likely to come in through the late morning and early evening. I'm meteorologist Emma Keegan with WTOV 9.
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3: 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If you're ready, I am. I'm this week's host, Joe Nichols.
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0: And Joe Nichols.
1: I've left notes on my phone. I've left notes in a notebook. Stuff that I've written on a napkin.
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0: It's Backstage Country. We got Joe Nichols hosting this week. I'm Elena. And earlier we were talking about C'est La Vie, the new song. It just dropped the other day. Tell me where you're at creatively right now with the new music. Are you actively writing and stuff still right now? Or
1: yeah. Yeah, I am. When I have days off and I have a good structure around it, you know, I don't want to do it where I'm in town from 6 a.m. to 8 p.m. Let's fit in a writing session in there. I can't do like that. I got to be kind of rested and ready.
0: Okay. So what is it typically like when you are going to sit down and write? Is it just spur of the moment kind of situation? Does it have to be like that?
1: It's usually, let's sit down and I'll share with you the last 25 ideas that I've had sitting in my pocket.
0: Okay.
1: Stuff I've texted myself, something I've left notes on my phone. I've left notes in a notebook, stuff that I've written on a napkin, anything like that. And I'll go through something that fits with the other two writers I'm there with. And, you know, I'll leave alone the ones that I want to write by myself. You know, some of those, this song's for me and me alone. But I'll sit down and we'll rummage through those ideas, see if anything sticks.
0: Yeah.
1: And when we find something worth picking on, like High Notes, we'll lay down and do it.
0: When you say me and me alone, does that mean that we'll never hear them from the public, or does that just mean you want it to be a solo write?
1: Maybe both. Hmm. I want it to be a solo write, and because of that, and may never hear it because I'm very picky about songs. I don't want to be the guy that says, I want my songs out there because I'm financially invested in this. Hmm. And I don't have the ego that some guys have when they say, I wrote it, so it must be good. I'm kind of the other way around. I got this insecurity about me that says, if I wrote it, I can't objectively see this song for what it is. So other people will have to tell me this is great before I'll believe it.
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1: It's Backstage Country. Joe Nichols is your host this week. I'm Elena, and we get to talk about new music, which I know you got to be excited about. I'm super excited about.
2: Very excited, yeah.
1: Let's talk about C'est La Vie, because this song is so fun. Like, I almost didn't realize that you're basically giving the middle finger. It's like, which makes it even better. When you first heard this song, was it an immediate, like, this is mine?
2: Actually, my first thought was, no, it's too young.
1: Really?
2: Yeah, it's my first thought. It's just a little too young sounding. And it was funny. I was on a school trip with my daughter, my 14-year-old daughter. We went to Washington with her school. And, you know, in between looking at George Washington paintings, you know, I got this song. And the writer, Jason Seller, is also the producer of this album. I said, man, we just wrote this one today. And we think it's a banger, man. We're going to shop this to a few big artists. We're going to give you the first ride at this song. And I heard it over my phone. I'm like, man, that's pretty pop. It's pretty young. I don't know. I don't think so. And I hung up, or, you know, didn't look at my phone. About 20 minutes of C'est La Vie, get you on the flip side, won't you? I was like, oh my God, I'm singing this song. So I called back or text back. I'm like, actually, no, I want to cut that song. Just hold it for me. Let me see if I can turn this into a Joe song, a Joe Nichols song. I hate that third person thing, but that's my thought. Like, let me see if I can work with this song. You know, I did the same with Yeah and Sunny in 75, and it gives me that same vibe.
1: Yeah,
2: that really
1: it does.
2: Fun, energetic vibe.
1: It makes me love it even more hearing the origin story, because you're like looking at all these monuments and having this moment, and then, you know, don't let the door hit you where the good Lord splits you.
2: Just really good. Here we have the burn marks from the War of 1812, and here's where Joe Nichols finally said yes to C'est La Vie.
1: Exactly. We need a plaque for that there now, for sure. But
2: the great works of literature, Declaration of Independence and C'est La Vie. Both those happened in this building.
1: And honestly, all equally important in my book. So I'm so glad that you made that decision out there. Yeah. And, you know, you talk about making it a Joe Nichols song, and you really did. I mean, the production on this is just so fabulous as well and so fun. I also heard that the horn players on here, which is like the first thing we hear and it grabs you, but they played for Prince. Like, how did that, tell me about that.
2: At least one of them did. I think his name is Roy Agee. He played for Prince there. And I thought that was one of the cooler fun facts of the day when we were tracking the horns. You know, these guys were amazing, actual musicians. It's funny. I'm a musician, and I can do, you know, a little bit of music. I'm a Nashville number system guy, and I can hang with a lot of musicians and everything, but those guys were actual musicians. You know, real dudes that can read a lot of parts. And they were something else, man. Yeah, the Prince connection really floored me.
1: Let's go ahead and hear it all come together right now. Will you introduce it?
2: I will. This is Joe Nichols, and here's my new song, C'est La Vie.

0: This is Joe Nichols, your host of Backstage Country This Week. We've got more coming up next.
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8: Increasing clouds and humidity as we head overnight into Tuesday. Low temperatures only dropping into those middle upper 60s. Tomorrow, cloudy skies with scattered showers and thunderstorms. Some of those storms are likely to get strong to severe in nature. The main threat with this system moving through is likely to be damaging wind gusts. Thunderstorms likely to come in through the late morning and early evening. I'm meteorologist Emma Keegan with WTOV 9.
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5: 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You should hear her talking to her mama on the phone. I love it when she

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1: In between songs, I was supposed to do this nice little acoustic breakdown of this sad song, something like I'll Wait For You or something acoustically. And
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0: It's Backstage Country. I'm Elena. Joe Nichols is co-hosting with me this week. It's so fun catching up. And, you know, we've been pretty nostalgic, too, during our time together. And I got to tell you, Joe, I was so excited when I found out that you were coming on for the week. But for some reason, I got to be so for real with you, the first thing that popped in my head was 2017, the cover of Baby Got Back. And I was like almost gaslighting myself. Like, did that really happen? I'm like, no, wait a second. It was that like a fever dream. And so I even Googled it to make sure I was remembering correctly. And then I was taken right back to that moment. And I have never gotten a chance to talk to you about this. I'm just curious, like, how, why did that all come together? I need the lore.
1: Boy, that's a great example, cautionary tale of never give anybody important the kernel of a bad idea. They'll find a way to spend a lot of money on it. It's one of those things. I was playing a festival in Arizona. And I was playing like the late afternoon, early evening. Everybody's kind of drunk. And there's 30,000 people there. And they're kind of paying attention. There's so many people there that, you know. And I thought, man, are people even listening to my set? Are they even listening out there? Because it sounds like one loud voice. Mm. And in between songs, I was supposed to do this nice little acoustic breakdown of this sad song, something like I'll Wait For You or something acoustically, and have this little tender moment. And I thought, this is not the crowd to pull out I'll Wait For You. Let's do something else. And I had this thought of Baby Got Back for some reason. I have no idea why. But I was like, I like big butts and I cannot lie. And acoustically, I was like, well, I'm stuck doing country. So, the other butt that's candy and I, when the girl walks in with an itty bitty waist, round thing in your face. The next day, we talked about that. The band talked about that at night. And the next day for soundcheck, the band guys are like, man, we should do that again. The crowd went crazy. They went nuts for that song. We should work it up. Anyway, we did more of it, and my manager saw online me doing that and saw the reaction and everything, and he's like, dude, we got to cut that. And I'm like, no, you don't understand. I was just joking. And I'm like, just promise me nobody's ever going to hear this. He's like, nobody's ever going to hear it. We cut it, and it was a great cut.
0: Yeah.
1: And we're like, oh, my God, it sounds really good. And they're like, press starts talking about that song, and they go, you know what we should do? We should get a video going for the song. I'm like, oh my God. Every step of the way, I've said no. We're like, do it anyway.
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I'm Joe Nichols, your Backstage Country host this week. And coming up, the story behind one of my first big hits, Tequila Makes Your Clothes Fall Off.

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1: It's Backstage Country. I'm Elena. We got Joe Nichols hosting this week, which means we get to get nostalgic and take a look back at some of your biggest hits. Yeah. One, of course, of the biggest, Tequila Makes Her Clothes Fall Off. And it's actually having a big year. I mean, 2026, celebrating its 21st birthday. Not lost on any of us that it is now drinking age. I know.
2: Yeah.
1: This is still a staple on so many country playlists. I mean, especially during the summer and everything. Did you envision this kind of longevity life for this song when you first put it out there?
2: Man, I don't know if longevity is the word I would have described it. I thought it would be kind of this lightning rod or a flash in the pan for that year, something that people would talk about a lot, but you never know if a hit is going to stick around or not.
1: Yeah.
2: It could be a hit for a very dated sound, and it might be just 2 years of people are talking about it. But I knew this song was special in a lot of ways. It's a hook in many, many ways. It's a hook with the title. It's a hook with the melody. It's a hook with the words, the catchy chorus. You know, there's so many things that hook you in this one. And so if the production doesn't sound like it's picking up parts from other successful records of that time, you're probably going to make something a little timeless. If you're not borrowing from whatever's on the chart, you're going to make something that sticks out. It's been my experience that the songs that really last a long time are the ones that don't sound like anything else at that time.
1: That's true. Yeah. Well, when did you realize that this song was timeless? Because there has to be a moment that you're like, oh, wow, it's really sticking around and having, you know, its own thing.
2: When I saw people playing it in their shows, other artists, it started making its way into like what you would feel like the classic standards of country music, you know, when it's played in bar bands and when it's, like I said, sung by other artists, anywhere from Luke Bryan to Dustin Lynch to Nickelback, you know, and it's, you know, when that kind of stuff happens, I think that's when you know you've got a standard on your hands.
1: How many times have you been out at a bar or something and seen a bar band play it?
2: A few.
1: That's got to be a wild experience.
2: Yeah, you know, I've been walking in the National Airport has a little Tootsie's, you know, acoustic performer up there. Every time I'm walking by, and I know maybe 8 or 10 times I've walked by, and they've been playing one of my songs. And
1: Tequila,
2: about, you know, 6 of those times in Broken Heartsville. And I heard She Only Smokes What She Drinks in there as well.
1: Oh, my gosh.
2: One time, yeah, just totally random, but it's mostly Tequila, yeah.
1: Do you usually go over, or do you just, like, let it ride?
2: I walked over and give him the largest bill I have in my wallet.
1: Hell yeah!
2: I got $100 in there. He's getting $100, yeah.
1: Take note, Nashville B&A performers.
2: Right.
1: Always play the Joe Nichols just in case.
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11: Increasing clouds and humidity as we head overnight into Tuesday. Low temperatures only dropping into those middle upper 60s. Tomorrow, cloudy skies with scattered showers and thunderstorms. Some of those storms are likely to get strong to severe in nature. The main threat with this system moving through is likely to be damaging wind gusts. Thunderstorms likely to come in through the late morning and early evening. I'm meteorologist Emma Keegan with WTOV 9.
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2: 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Don't let

0: We've got Joe Nichols hosting this week. I'm Elena. It's Backstage Country. And another song that I want to reminisce about, Gimme That Girl.
1: This song had so many twists and turns. You know, number one thing that pops up in my mind is the label that I was on was bought out or merged with Toby Keith's label, which was Showdog.
0: Showdog, yeah.
1: And so when that happened, Gimme That Girl had reached like number 20 on the chart. And it was starting to really pick up. And radio stations were calling and saying, I'm playing it in power this week. I'm putting it in power. And so they were kind of just fielding calls rather than working radio stations. So they said to me, they said, we just had to kind of not get in the way of this song, climb it to number one itself, and then sitting there a couple, 3 weeks. And so I remember this kind of went rudderless for about 5-6 weeks, which is what the time it took from go to 20. To number one, and sat there all by itself.
0: Was that wild to you?
1: I'll tell you a funny story about that. You know, Broken Heartsville was destined to never be a number one song because the Dixie Chicks had a song called Traveling Soldier that was way, way, way, way out in front of everybody.
0: That was the same timing?
1: Oh, yeah. We were at number two, and Daryl Worley had this new song called Have You Forgotten that was flying up the chart. Like, it was going to be number one in 4 weeks. And it was at number three or number four behind us. And it was going to pass us eventually. The next week it would have passed us for sure. And then Dixie Chicks had a political statement that a lot of radio stations didn't like. And so they stopped playing that song midweek. A lot of them did. And on Monday we were like, oh, that's okay. That's interesting. And by like Thursday and Friday, we're watching that song drift down back toward us. We're talking about that song would have been number one for weeks and weeks and weeks. And we would have died the next week. We got up there and we shot our shot. And so it was our last week with a bullet. And we watched that song fall, the song behind us rise. And we saw our spins getting maximized. And we're like, this is going to be a photo finish to who's got the number one record. And sure enough, we edged out Daryl Worley barely. And Traveling Soldier, too, by less than 100.
0: That is crazy. I didn't realize that was all that timing. Yeah, that's insane.
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I'm all about discovering new music. 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
1: And I went over there and I got him on the arm just as he was raising up to take a drink of Bud Light.
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0: Backstage Country. Joe Nichols is here this week as our host. I'm Elena. And Joe, funny how you've been able to have these like wild and random experiences through life. And it's also really incredible to see like that legacy that you have created, like when with artists that come about like Post Malone, who is a huge fan of yours and has said on record, Broken Heartsville is like his favorite country song ever written.
1: He wanted me to fly out to meet him at Stagecoach because he was playing Stagecoach there. And I was like, man, I got a show in Texas. I can't meet you there. I wish it was any other night. And then a couple months go by and he said, listen, I'm having an album release party, my country album release party. I would really love it if you came and sang Broken Heartsville with me at the album release party. And I was like, you know what? I'm off that day. Absolutely, I'll do it. A lot of big stars are on that show. You know, Blake and Gwen were there. And

0: You know, Shane Gillis was there. I'm a huge Shane Gillis fan, and a lot of these big stars were there, and their managers were all there. A lot of who's who in the management world, and I saw Shane Gillis, and I had to go tell him, like, "Hey, man, I really am a big fan of yours. Really, you're funny. You're a funny guy, and your history stuff is really funny." And I went over there, and I got him on the arm just as he was raising up to take a drink of Bud Light, and it was kind of one of those happened so fast. And I was like, this is going to become a joke. It's going to become a joke. He's going to go, "This guy met me the other day." And so I just kind of hit him on the arm like, "Dude, I'm sorry." And he just kind of had this look like,
1: Oh, no. Like,
0: you know what?
1: Knife through the heart.
0: Never mind. I just wanted to say, appreciate your work. And that's all I said to him. Like, never mind. That's already a joke. I appreciate it.
1: No.
0: And I walked away and I was getting ready to leave. And he tasked me on the shoulder. Like, it's like 15, 20 minutes goes by. I'm about ready to leave. I'm telling my tour manager. I'm like, "All right, let's get out of here." And I hear this. I feel this tapping on my shoulder. Turn around, and it's Shane Gillis. And he's got this look on his face like, "Hey, man, I just had to introduce you to somebody. My girlfriend." And I was like, "Okay." And his girlfriend is beautiful. And I was like, "Okay, you outkicked your coverage. Okay." And he introduced her to me. And he goes, she's like a ridiculously big fan of yours. I'm like, "Oh, okay. And he's like standing there like, "So would you mind talking to her?" You know, and I could feel it. I'm like, "It's okay, man. You don't stress. This is awesome. This is great." I talked to her for a while. She was, you know, she like super fan. Like, she's like, "I love this song and this one, you're this
1: talking
0: album.
1: About the deep cuts."
0: Yeah, and, deep cuts. And I was like, "This is great. Thank you so much for that." And I got to talking to him, and he was totally cool. And he kind of chilled out a little bit. He learned, you know, I'm not that guy.
1: Yeah.
0: That's, you know, they're just wanting to meet everybody that's a celebrity and all that kind of stuff. I was just like, "Hey, man, I'm sorry. I didn't mean to get your arm when you were on the way up with that beer." He kind of held it right there, like, almost dropped this beer because of the guy. But I'm like, "I'm not that guy. I didn't see you coming up with it." So it was funny. I want to say the next day, he gave me some kind of shout out on his Instagram that was really cool. Like, "Man, it's great meeting you," or something like that. You know, "Like, I like your stuff." And I was like, "That's awesome. Y'all must have, your girlfriend must have like turned you on to my stuff."
1: I'm like,
0: y'all
1: thank
0: left
1: God
0: the party.
1: For the girlfriend, right?
0: Right. Yeah. So I was like, "All right, thank God for the girlfriend, you know, being a big fan."
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11: Increasing clouds and humidity as we head overnight into Tuesday. Low temperatures only dropping into those middle upper 60s. Tomorrow, cloudy skies with scattered showers and thunderstorms. Some of those storms are likely to get strong to severe in nature. The main threat with this system moving through is likely to be damaging wind gusts. Thunderstorms likely to come in through the late morning and early evening. I'm meteorologist Emma Keegan with WTOV 9.
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0: What a great first day with Joe Nichols here on Backstage Country. I'm Elena. Man, you up for another day of this?
1: Wouldn't miss it, Elena. Been so much fun hanging out with y'all. I'll be back tomorrow for more stories behind my songs and what's happening in the world and a lot of more.
0: A lot of more. That's right. We can't wait. Rest up and we'll see y'all back here tomorrow on Backstage Country.

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5: Hey, it's Tuesday, everybody. Welcome to show number 1656. It's After Midnight. I'm your host, Granger Smith. I'm so glad you're with me. Keep that dial right here because I got some good news coming up. I'll read that for you. And then Ann Hudson's coming in here with some Nashville news to read that for you. All this here, you know, with a whole bunch of good country music. We're here till the sun comes up, but it begins right at hour number one. Let's go. It's After Midnight.
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0: A New Jersey funeral home recently sought help from the public to locate any relatives of 92-year-old Carmela Polamini after her passing, leading to an overwhelming response. Neither the funeral home nor local authorities have been able to find any surviving family, but a flood of offers of support from the community has ensured that she will receive a dignified farewell. The funeral home continues to receive numerous offers of assistance and messages of condolence, and her service is expected to be well attended. That is good news.
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0: Hey, Granger Smith here. 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

sleep. 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

So I got a topic I want to discuss next hour. What's your favorite season of the year? And do you have a story? Tell me why. We'll talk next hour. 866-607-8383.

0: 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Just headed into the office. 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Thanks, man.
1: Well, thank you, Ricky. Appreciate the encouragement, brother. Beautiful place you live there. 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

0: Ann Hudson coming in with the latest Nashville updates. And what do you have for us today?
1: Okay, Granger, did you ever have a wardrobe malfunction on stage when you were performing? Because Russell Dickerson had one. Wait till you hear how he handled it. Coming up in your Nashville news next.

0: news from Nashville's Music Row. It's Ann Hudson.
1: I mean, look, if you're an entertainer, it's bound to happen. You're going to have a wardrobe malfunction occasionally, and that's exactly what happened to Russell Dickerson. He was on stage performing when he realized his zipper was down mid-concert.
2: My bad. I'm sorry. This is a family-friendly event. I know. I'm sorry. I thought that was our new handshake.
1: I mean, look, you got to roll with it, and that's exactly what he did. For the love, Ella Langley, man, popping off. They just came out with the streaming numbers, and she has the most streamed song in all of music so far in 2026 with over 570 million streams. Just to put it in perspective, Olivia Dean's song, Man I Need, is at 340 million streams. I mean, she is killing it by like leaps and bounds. Good for her. And that's obviously for her song, Choosing Texas.
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11: WTUZ Country Weather. increasing clouds and humidity as we head overnight into Tuesday. Low temperatures only dropping into those middle upper 60s. Tomorrow, cloudy skies with scattered showers and thunderstorms. Some of those storms are likely to get strong to severe in nature. The main threat with this system moving through is likely to be damaging wind gusts. Thunderstorms likely to come in through the late morning and early evening. I'm meteorologist Emma Keegan with WTOV 9.
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5: Welcome to Tuesday. Everybody's After Midnight. I'm Granger Smith, your host. Whatever the reason you're up late or up early, I'm grateful for you. Keep that dial right here because I got this question coming up. What's your favorite season of the year? I want you to call me and give me the reason why. 866-607-8383. I've also got Earl Nibbles Jr., the country boy, coming in here with a dumb criminal story. A bunch of good country music on the way. It's hour number two. It's After Midnight.

0: So what do you think is your favorite season of the year? Call me. We'll talk in two songs. 866-607-8383.
1: I got a call from a friend who don't call very often.

0: Thanks so much for staying up with us. This is After Midnight with Granger Smith.
1: All right, topic of the hour. We've been asking this question. What do you think is your favorite season of the year? I'm looking for your phone call. 866-607-8383.
2: Hi, summer is my favorite holiday. I live in Northeast PA and we don't have a really long summer. So the warm weather is really important.
1: Yeah, it's interesting you say that. We live in Texas where we have a very, very long summer and we have a very short fall. And so for the same reason, I love fall. I'm not saying that's my favorite yet. I'm not declaring my favorite yet, but I love fall. And partly because it's so short where I live, you have to soak it up. 866-607-8383.
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0: Hey, Granger, this is Carl Peters. And I'm calling, man, just to say, hey, I want to thank you, man, for the good music that you keep me going with all night long. I'm a patrol supervisor for a security company here in Las Vegas, Nevada. Keep the good music coming, man.
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These squatter stories are becoming all too common. Earl has got another one in for today's dumb criminal story. He'll be in to share what went down coming up next.

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1: I'm Earl Dibbles Jr. I'm a country boy. I'm an honest boy, too, and crime don't pay. I got a story to prove it. You've heard the stories of squatters moving into someone's unused house and being a nightmare to get rid of, but this is a new one. Two squatters accused of unlawfully moving into a Queens duplex are suing the owners after refusing to vacate the $1 million home. The owner and her husband spent about $500,000 renovating the home before putting it up for rent, but someone broke in and changed the locks. Now they got a fight going in court. What? That's just dumb.
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12: Increasing clouds and humidity as we head overnight into Tuesday. Low temperatures only dropping into those middle upper 60s. Tomorrow, cloudy skies with scattered showers and thunderstorms. Some of those storms are likely to get strong to severe in nature. The main threat with this system moving through is likely to be damaging wind gusts. Thunderstorms likely to come in through the late morning and early evening. I'm meteorologist Emma Keegan with WTOV9.
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7: Hey, thanks for starting your Tuesday here with me on After Midnight. Y'all, what's up? I'm Granger Smith, your host. I have some things that went down on this day in history I want to talk about coming up, plus some Nashville news with Ann Hudson. She's going to talk about her favorite stars out there in Nashville and what they're up to. All of this here early on a Tuesday. I'm glad you're with me. Keep that station here.

0: loves talking about history, and he's even got the diploma to prove it. It's time for This Day in History on After Midnight with Granger Smith.
1: On this day, July the 21st, 1861, First Battle of Bull Run, the first battle of the U.S. Civil War. 1865, Wild Bill Hickok fights his first Western showdown when he shot Dave Tutt dead in the Market Square in Springfield, Missouri. 1969, Neil Armstrong becomes the first person to set foot on the moon at 2:56 a.m. 1996, The Daily Show, hosted by Craig Kilborn, premiered on Comedy Central in the U.S. 2007, the final Harry Potter book was released. 2011, NASA's space shuttle program completes its 135th mission. Some famous birthdays include comedian and actor Robin Williams, actor Josh Harnett, and actor Don Knotts. Those are just a few things that went down on this day in history.
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4: 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One hunt that just, you've had so many. 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
14: 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I've been real fortunate. Like in Alaska, you can't hunt sheep without a guide unless you have a relative that lives there. My brother's been in Alaska for 25 years or something. Periodically, I'll be able to go sheep hunting and we just go. I can just go with him, you know. And man, that's like, it's the epitome of mountain hunting. Another favorite for me would be like hunting mule deer during the rut in late November is just a blast.
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0: Whether you're on the road, on the job, or you just can't sleep, Granger Smith is right here with you. Thanks for being a part of the After Midnight family.
1: I knew I'd see her around. I'd be at some party. She'd show up and I'd be walking out. Or across some parking lot, hiding behind her sister. I'd look up, she'd be at the red light beside me in that white Maxima with the sticker on the back. I'd act

They were keeping it low key, but now it's like these county lines closing in on me. I see them everywhere together, and it's hitting a little too close to home.

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1: New album alert, Granger. Any guesses? I got you. Coming up in your Nashville news next.

0: Here's what's new in Nashville. Here's Ann Hudson.
1: So I always love a new album announcement, especially from new up-and-coming artists that are kind of like taken over, and that's in the form of Gavin Adcock. Have you seen him live yet? I got to see him in a small, intimate show amongst a bunch of different artists, and I'm telling you, the crowd went insane, like a next-level insane for him over all of the other ones. So this is his third album in 3 years. He said the last 5 years of his life has just been the wildest time. He says he's been through nearly everything a person could imagine, and writing songs and living on a tour bus. So through all of that, he's excited to release the new album called The Day I Hang It Up. And it's coming out on October 2nd. For the love, Ella Langley, man, popping off. They just came out with the streaming numbers, and she has the most streamed song in all of music so far in 2026, with over 570 million streams. Just to put it in perspective, Olivia Dean's song, Man I Need, is at 340 million streams. I mean, she is killing it by like leaps and bounds. Good for her. And that's obviously for her song, Choosing Texas.
0: Granger and Ann have more Nashville news for you now. Just head over to AfterMidnight.com and make sure to follow Ann on Instagram at Hudson Ann.
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6: WTUZ Country Weather. increasing clouds and humidity as we head overnight into Tuesday. Low temperatures only dropping into those middle upper 60s. Tomorrow, cloudy skies with scattered showers and thunderstorms. Some of those storms are likely to get strong to severe in nature. The main threat with this system moving through is likely to be damaging wind gusts. Thunderstorms likely to come in through the late morning and early evening. I'm meteorologist Emma Keegan with WTOV 9.
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7: I think the underlying theme is Proverbs 3:4-6. Trust in the Lord with all your heart. Lean not on your own understanding. I was trusting in myself. I was making good money. I was idolizing the lifestyle. I was putting everything on my shoulders, saying, I'm doing all of this. I'm creating all this. I'm thinking about all this. I'm doing all this. And then Granger decided to leave touring. Parker decided to leave to go to Washington, D.C. It's like a lot of different moving parts here, but sure. Parker left Yee, so I had to run Yee myself. Granger was leaving music. And so, you know, I had to deal with that. And I was like, all right, cool. I'm just going to get up earlier. I'm going to work out harder. I'm going to do 3 workouts. I'm going to, you know, time block all this. And then I just broke down and I was like, Lord, the Lord broke me down. I broke down. Lord, save me. I can't do this. I thought I could. I need you.
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6: 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It's After Midnight. Third Shifters, thank you for keeping America rolling 24-7. I'm grateful for you, and I got this question. I want you to weigh in on it. What's the best sport in America? The best sport in America. Let me know. 866-607-8383. Plus, Earl Dimples Jr., the country boy's got a dumb criminal story to tell us. And all this weaving in a whole bunch of good country music. It's After Midnight. Hour number four starts right now.
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0: Thanks so much for staying up with us. 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
1: All right, asking this question, topic of the hour, what's the best sport in America? And I say that because we're coming right out of this World Cup stuff, and you can clearly see that it's the most popular sport, soccer is, in the world, but it's not in America. So what is it here? What do you think? 866-607-8383.
2: Well, I think that it depends on the person and what sports they like best. My son taught me all about football, baseball, hockey, basketball, you name it. And I don't know, I got to like in a lot of different sports, but I think football was my favorite. Thank you. Have a nice one. Bye.
1: Yeah, it's interesting. Thank you for the call. For context, you didn't even mention soccer. That's interesting, right? And I know you say it depends on the person, and it does, but I'm asking y'all, what is your opinion? 866-607-8383.
3: 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I'm actually a rideshare driver. I listen to you pretty much every night for pretty much the entire year. Depending on your question about which sports league's better, I think it's still men's college basketball. With all the NIL stuff ruining college sports, we found out March Madness tournament, doesn't matter how much money you spend on the best players, it still doesn't buy you through that tournament. So I think men's college basketball still, where you'll see elite competition regardless of how much money is being spent. The teams that aren't spending money sometimes are beating the guys that have the $5 and $10 million players, like BYU last season with A.J. DeBonta bounced in the first round of the tournament. I think it's one of the only sports you still can't cheat in when it comes to how much money you can throw at the sport.
1: Yeah, that's a good point, because I think what we look for in our favorite sport partly is integrity. We want to see character and integrity. We don't want to see someone just buying everything, you know. No one likes that. 866-607-8383. What's your favorite sport in America?
4: 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Come be a part of After Midnight with Granger Smith.
1: Hey, Granger Smith here. 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

0: Hi, my name is Frida. I work the night shift at a retirement resort community in Tucson, Arizona, and I'm just calling to say good morning.
1: Thank you so much, Rita. 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

You know, for years I read my kids the story about Crying Wolf, the boy that cried wolf. Turns out that that's a real story, and that will get you actually in jail. Hang on. When you hear Earl tell you about this boy crying bear, coming up next. On a

0: time for Earl Dibbles and Dumb Criminals on After Midnight.
1: I'm Earl Dibbles Jr. I'm a country boy. I'm an honest boy, too, and crime don't pay. I got a story to prove it. See, a man in Ohio's been popped for falsely reporting a bear attack just so he can get help getting out of the woods. According to the criminal complaint, the first responders were called Friday morning to help a lost man get out of the woods of West Virginia. They were told the man was injured and stranded while yelling, "Hey, please help me!" And then he added that he was being attacked by a bear. After a two-hour search, crews found him, and he was extremely intoxicated. You know where he's headed now? Jail. How dumb is that?
2: Yeah, yeah.
0: Thanks for staying up with us here on After Midnight with Granger Smith.
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10: Increasing clouds and humidity as we head overnight into Tuesday. Low temperatures only dropping into those middle upper 60s. Tomorrow, cloudy skies with scattered showers and thunderstorms. Some of those storms are likely to get strong to severe in nature. The main threat with this system moving through is likely to be damaging wind gusts. Thunderstorms likely to come in through the late morning and early evening. I'm meteorologist Emma Keegan with WTOV9.
11: 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I got

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5: Tuesday, early risers. What's up? Welcome to After Midnight with me, Granger Smith. I'm your host. I've got some good news I want to read for y'all coming up. Put a smile on your face, hopefully. Plus some Nashville news with Ann Hudson. She's coming in to talk about your favorite stars out there in Nashville and catch you up with their news. Hang tight for all of this early on a Tuesday. We are After Midnight.

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1: A New Jersey funeral home recently sought help from the public to locate any relatives of 92-year-old Carmela Polamini after her passing, leading to an overwhelming response. Neither the funeral home nor local authorities have been able to find any surviving family, but a flood of offers of support from the community has ensured that she will receive a dignified farewell. The funeral home continues to receive numerous offers of assistance and messages of condolence, and her service is expected to be well attended. That is good news.
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1: 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You heard of this guy? Crazy story. Former porn star and then turned his life around.
0: Not growing up in a home where, you know, there was a mom and dad. 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And it's like, I didn't have a visible representation of what intimacy was or looked like. 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And for me, the thought of what intimacy was or looked like was shown to me in the pages of a magazine when I was 13. Mm-hmm. And that the feelings and the emotions that were tied to that was like, man, if I replicate what I see, maybe I'll feel what I don't.
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1: Hey, Grand Chip, my name is Tony. I'm calling from Tulsa, Oklahoma. Just calling to see how you are doing. Hope you're having a great night. Have a good one.
2: Appreciate you, Cody. Thank you for calling, brother.

0: Ann Hudson coming in with the latest Nashville updates. Ann, what do you have for us today?
1: Okay, Granger, did you ever have a wardrobe malfunction on stage when you were performing? Because Russell Dickerson had one. Wait till you hear how he handled it. Coming up in your Nashville news next.

0: 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It's Ann Hudson.
1: I mean, look, if you're an entertainer, it's bound to happen. You're going to have a wardrobe malfunction occasionally, and that's exactly what happened to Russell Dickerson. He was on stage performing when he realized his zipper was down mid-concert.
2: My bad. I'm sorry. This is a family-friendly event. I know. I'm sorry. I thought that was our new handshake.
1: I mean, look, you got to roll with it, and that's exactly what he did. For the love, Ella Langley, man, popping off. They just came out with the streaming numbers, and she has the most streamed song in all of music so far in 2026 with over 570 million streams. Just to put it in perspective, Olivia Dean's song, Man I Need, is at 340 million streams. I mean, she is killing it by like leaps and bounds. Good for her. And that's obviously for her song, Choosing Texas.
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12: Increasing clouds and humidity as we head overnight into Tuesday. Low temperatures only dropping into those middle upper 60s. Tomorrow, cloudy skies with scattered showers and thunderstorms. Some of those storms are likely to get strong to severe in nature. The main threat with this system moving through is likely to be damaging wind gusts. Thunderstorms likely to come in through the late morning and early evening. I'm meteorologist Emma Keegan with WTOV 9.
0: Here's a clip from one of the recent episodes.
5: this is interesting. I don't know what this is about to say, but we're about to get into it. What should we avoid when worshiping God? I'm 15 years old. For a while, I've had a strong desire to play an instrument and possibly be part of a worship team at my church since I love singing. How can I have the right motives? How can I be part of a worship team but not steal his, quote, show? Let me give you a really strong warning. I was once 15 and really into this kind of stuff, really into God, doing a lot of like church camps type stuff, and I drifted. It's definitely possible as the distractions come and life expands and your world gets bigger and bigger and bigger and your responsibilities get greater, we have a tendency to drift away from that. So remember this and remember these questions that you're asking at 15 and just how special it is.
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3: Fox News, I'm Ted Linder. New York City Mayor Zohran Mamdani continuing to threaten to arrest Israeli Prime Minister Benjamin Netanyahu
4: for war crimes, and he's the architect of the genocide against Palestinians in Gaza as Israel's prime minister.
3: Netanyahu expected to attend the UN General Assembly in New York in September. The Pentagon launching another round of strikes against Iran after the deaths of three U.S. troops in Jordan.
5: Strikes targeting command and control centers in Iran, others targeting sites where Iranian missiles and drones are being launched from. Those U.S. attacks come in the wake of an Iranian ballistic missile attack in Jordan.
3: That's Fox's Steve Harrigan. And Tropical Storm Bertha fast approaching U.S. coastal areas with 40-mile-an-hour winds after forming Monday night in the Gulf of America off the Florida Panhandle. Forecasters say the storm is expected to bring heavy rain and flooding to parts of northern Florida, Alabama, Mississippi, and Louisiana this week as it moves west towards Texas. Bertha's center now about 100 miles south of Panama City. 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
6: Increasing clouds and humidity as we head overnight into Tuesday. Low temperatures only dropping into those middle upper 60s. Tomorrow, cloudy skies with scattered showers and thunderstorms. Some of those storms are likely to get strong to severe in nature. The main threat with this system moving through is likely to be damaging wind gusts. Thunderstorms likely to come in through the late morning and early evening. I'm meteorologist Emma Keegan with WTOV 9.
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7: This is Janessa with the Ohio State University Extension in Holmes County, here to talk with you about some Ohio Department of Agriculture facts that reflect upon the impact of Ohio's ag industry and across the state. According to Ohio Department of Agriculture, there are 13 million acres of farmland in the Buckeye State, with more than 76,500 farms, and 98% of these are family-owned. Ohio ranks number one nationally in Swiss cheese production, second in egg production, fifth in soybeans, seventh in corn, eighth in maple syrup and in hogs, and 10th in turkeys, beef, and winter wheat. There are 1,000 food processing companies in Ohio, and farmers grow or raise more than 200 different crops and livestock. Ohio ranks 11th in sheep and lamb inventory, 12th in milk production with 1,400 dairy farms, and Ohio's ag industry contributes $124 billion to the economy, and 1 in 8 people have a job connected to agriculture. Just some fun ag facts for you today.
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9: Incorporating institutions into federal government efforts to make America healthy again through improved nutrition.
10: We're going to change in the schools, we're going to change in the prisons, we're going to change it on the military reservations.
9: And recently, examples of hospitals boosting availability of nutrition-dense food. Health and Human Services Secretary Robert F. Kennedy Jr. from a Memorandum of Understanding signing at a Tampa, Florida hospital. Among Agriculture Secretary Brooke Rollins' thoughts at the MOU signing.
11: The importance of the U.S. Department of Agriculture and the importance of just agriculture in general and having an understanding that if we really are going to reverse this trend of chronic disease and if we're really going to do that, the way to do it is through our farmers and ranchers and eating real food. 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
0: Good Tuesday, everyone, and thanks for joining us from the Ohio AgNet, the voice you know at the News You Trust studio, sponsored by BASF and Belteama Fungicide, the proven number one for the toughest corn diseases with long-lasting residual. When you need to be confident, your fungicide will perform. I'm Joe Everett. A quick calendar reminder, our next monthly check-in at Farm Credit Mid-America will be on Thursday, July 16th. Tune in as we discuss the latest Farm Credit Mid-America news and updates. Now we get a check on what's making agricultural news headlines in today's news feed. Ohio Crop Progress Report is ahead of the average pace. We get those numbers coming up shortly. And a new exhibit brings agriculture to life at the Ohio State Fair. 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The Ohio Crop Progress numbers are showing ahead of the average pace. Let's get a look at those numbers. 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Corn silking has reached 42%, ahead of last week's 17%, and is ahead of the 38% five-year average. Corn reaching the dough stage is at 4%, trending right along with the 4% average. Ohio corn condition was rated 62% good to excellent. As we turn to soybeans, blooming reached 55% ahead of the 25% last week, and also ahead of the 51% average. Soybean pod setting has reached 18% ahead of last week's 6% and the 16% five-year average. Ohio soybean condition was rated 63% good to excellent. And winter wheat is now 94% harvested, which is ahead of the 92% five-year average. For more information on the Ohio Crop Progress Report, you can find it today at ohioagnet.com. 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
12: Five Ohio 4-H members have been selected as 2026 Roth Scholars in the National 4-H Leadership Academy. The Ohio participants include Jana Cormack of Cuyahoga County, Trey McCullough of Allen County, Addison Sloan of Butler County, Kendall Wild of Fairfield County, and Sadie Wilhelmy of Brown County. They are among just 25 young leaders nationwide chosen for the Academy's second class, representing five land-grant universities across the country. Over the next 2 years, the scholars will work alongside mentors, university faculty, and industry leaders while developing leadership, communication, and problem-solving skills. Each participant will complete a research-based project designed to address a challenge in their own community. National 4-H Council Chief Development and Marketing Officer Heather Elliott said the Academy gives young people the confidence, experiences, and relationships they'll carry into college, careers, and lifelong leadership. The program was founded through the vision of entrepreneur and philanthropist Joel Roth and continues to invest in the next generation of community leaders. Read more today on ohioagnet.com. 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
0: Thanks, Brianna. 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The new Imagine Ag exhibit, located inside Ohio Agriculture Center, opens July 29th and features interactive displays that tell the story of Ohio farming. 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Organizers say the exhibit is aimed at helping consumers better understand where their food comes from while highlighting the family's technology and dedication behind Ohio agriculture. To learn more, you can find this article today at ohioagnet.com. We have some rain moving into the Buckeye State today. 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
13: Scattered showers and thunderstorms around through Ohio today. I'm Chief Meteorologist Ryan Martin. Let's take a look at that Ohio Ag weather update. Frontal boundary sagging southward. It brought moisture into northwest Ohio shortly after midnight last night, and the action continues to sag southeastward. Showers and maybe some strong thunderstorms. There's the potential for strong to severe weather across the state today. Right now, looking more at central and northeastern parts of Ohio here morning and midday. Later afternoon, could see some refiring of stronger stuff down in extreme south-central parts. In any case, we're looking at a quarter to 1.5 inches of rain generally. Outside 2-inch totals are possible where some of these stronger storms set up. Everything's done by midnight to 6 a.m. tomorrow, and then we are quite pleasant behind this. Lower temperatures, definitely lower humidity. A very nice set of days for Wednesday and Thursday. Temperatures moderating a little bit Friday, Saturday, Sunday, although humidity values stay low. Next chance of moisture coming next Monday afternoon into Tuesday. I'm Ryan Martin.
0: Hey, thanks, Ryan. Now we get an update on the Wilmington College Agri-Science Complex. Here's Dusty Sonnenberg.
14: Thanks for joining us, Dusty Sonnenberg with the Ohio AgNet and Ohio's Country Journal. We're down at Wilmington College today. Joining me is Corey Cockrell, president of Wilmington College. Corey, first off, before we talk about all the neat, exciting things going on, give us a quick overview of the ag program here at Wilmington College.
15: So the ag program is our largest program on campus. We're about a third agriculture majors, okay, undergraduate program. It is a thriving, exciting program. We have about 7 concentrations. Our students are fully engaged in a 287 acre living learning laboratory.
14: Well, practical and hands-on are two words that come to mind anytime I talk to either an alumni of the program or somebody that's considering coming to Wilmington College. That really seems to be a draw, so they know they're going to come down, get the skills that they can turn around and use once they graduate.
15: That's right. Yeah, we focus on anytime we can get them out of the classroom. My friend Chad says, we don't just read the chapter, we do the chapter.
14: Yeah.
15: That's what we're all about. You know, students really gain confidence when they're out in the field learning by doing, and that's what our program does. We give them those experiences so they leave, you know, Wilmington College, go in the field, and have confidence in who they are and what they're all about.
14: One thing I know about you, you've definitely got a vision for the future, for the college, for the industry,
15: yeah,
14: and the agri-science complex that we're in today. We're just here with some folks from Ag Credit presenting a check to help towards that goal. Tell us a little bit about what we see here with a new arena, a new hydroponics complex.
15: Yeah.
14: What all is going on?
15: So we were just fortunate to have on the south part of our academic farm the chance to purchase a 2-acre under roof commercial greenhouse facility. And it gives our students a chance to learn this controlled environment agriculture, to learn how to grow in a commercial greenhouse facility, real operation. So when we say hands-on learning, this is what it's all about. 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Everything here is a learning opportunity for us.
14: That's amazing. 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
15: Well, I'd love to invite them to campus.
14: Okay.
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14: Very good. Again, my guest today is Corey Cockrell, president of Wilmington College. We are down here talking about the Agri-Science Complex, some new developments, and a check presentation today from Ag Credit. Corey, thanks for your time.
15: Thank you. Appreciate it.
0: Hey, thanks, Dusty. Coming up, Ty Higgins gets an update on Ohio Farm Bureau federal policy in today's featured audio as the Ohio AgNet continues.
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17: This is the Ohio AgNet, the voice you know with the news you trust. I'm Ty Higgins, joined by Ryan Matthews, Director of Communications and Media Relations with Ohio Farm Bureau. Last week, we talked with Farm Bureau about some of the statewide issues they're working on. Now we're going to go to the federal level. Ryan, welcome in. Good to see you.
18: Thanks, Ty. Very glad to be here and excited to talk about some of our policies coming through on the federal level.
17: You know, it's funny. I was in the seat you were in about a year ago, and some of these issues are in the same spot they were a year ago. I guess we're moving at the speed of Washington as we talk about these federal issues, particularly the farm bill. We are getting some traction on the farm bill, hoping to get a new farm bill in, the first one since 2018. But where are we in the process right now?
18: Yeah, and I just want to start off by sharing here in Farm Bureau and across agriculture, we are seeing this generational set of challenges that farmers are facing. Kind of like you were talking about, even a year ago, we were in the same spot. They've just been long awaiting farm policy that reflects our current reality and the economics and them operating on razor-thin margins. So you talked about the 2018 Farm Bill. We saw a few extensions since then. We saw some relief in the One Big Beautiful Bill Act, especially when it comes to crop insurance, trade investments, permanence of key tax provisions. But definitely still looking for that modernized five-year farm bill. So about a month ago, we saw G.T. Thompson, the House Ag Committee, push forward a farm bill, one that Farm Bureau is very supportive of. It has a lot of different relief when it comes to research. It has a fix for California Prop 12, and that was a bipartisan approval. Now we're waiting for the Senate to pass their version. Senator John Bozeman just released his discussion draft a couple weeks ago, so now we're waiting for that markup. And it really set a good first step and a foundation for our members and for agriculture to kind of start to mold this new comprehensive, modernized farm bill that we hope gets through here in the next few weeks or next few months.
17: I know that some things that have looked very similar in the House and the Senate version are those expanding access to credit for farmers. Conservation also an important part of that. But there are things outside of the Farm Bill that Farm Bureau at the state and federal level are really pushing. And one of those is year-round E15. As we talk about getting it halfway through, right, we got it out of the House. We're waiting on the Senate to do something. What are the prospects to getting year-round E15 done this year?
18: Yeah, I think it's still just waiting for that vehicle to get it across the finish line in the Senate. As you mentioned, the House kind of already passed their version of it, and just emphasizing how big of a win it is, not just for farmers, but for consumers, for fuel retailers, and just the environment. Just some fast facts about it. This 15% ethanol blend would not only add that, you know, $26 billion annual to the American GDP, it would reduce CO2 emissions by 17.62 million tons per year. And it would also add a demand for ethanol as much as 6.9 billion gallons. Not to mention the biggest piece for those going to the gas stations or going to the pump, it would save an average of 10 to 30 cents. And it's available for any car newer than 2001. So just a win across the board and just trying to find a way for our Senate leadership to push that across. And ensure that year-round E15. We saw the administration also call for it about 2 weeks ago with their next spending bill. So really just trying to keep the drumbeat going to get it across the finish line, especially as we're seeing very high gas prices.
17: Ryan Matthews, Director of Communications and Media Relations with Ohio Farm Bureau, talking about some federal issues. And for a lot of this conversation, it just feels like we're so close yet so far away when it comes to the relief that the Farm Bill and E15 and fertilizer transparency and labor could offer to farmers here in Ohio and across the country. I guess Farm Bureau still has a little bit of work to do at the federal level to make sure those things get done. Ryan, always great to visit with you. Thanks for your time.
18: Thanks, Ty.
0: Hey, thanks, Ty. It's now time for today's market analysis, which is brought to you by the Louis Dreyfus Company. 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Learn more about marketing your soybeans with LDC at 574-566-2113. Here's Ryan Martin.
13: Grain markets started the week off on a sharply higher note for soybeans and corn. Wheat did not come along for the ride. So here's what we're looking at. Yesterday's action was all about fear on the part of traders on weather. Yep, that's right. Weather premium came into the market yesterday. Hard for us to understand here in the Eastern Corn Belt. Yes, it has been warm here, but we've had decent amounts of moisture. What traders were looking at apparently yesterday morning and midday was the 11 to 16 day forecast. That's what was talked about in many news wires out there. And I know that if they're talking that, then they're talking about the GFS American model, which is suspect a lot of times, but in any case, they're concerned about hot and dry conditions, particularly dry in the 11 to 16 day forecast window. That's what drove soybeans and corn. It wasn't much of anything else. We'll see if we hold it through the day today. I'm Ryan Martin.
0: Hey, thanks, Ryan. Now let's take a look at your overnight market trade. September corn, 447 and three quarters, down 1 3/4. December corn trading down 2 cents to 471. As we turn to soybeans, August, 1221 and a quarter, down 4 3/4. September soybeans, 1210, down 5 1/2. And September wheat, 675, up a penny. As we look to livestock from yesterday's close, August live cattle, 226.52, up $2.10. October live cattle, 223.30, up $2.60. August lean hogs, 101.27, down 37 cents. October lean hogs, 87.72, down 22 cents. September feeder cattle, 346.25, up $6.90. And October feeder cattle, 339.82, up $7. 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

rewinding the clock and taking you back to a time when these songs ruled the radio. 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
6: Increasing clouds and humidity as we head overnight into Tuesday. Low temperatures only dropping into those middle upper 60s. Tomorrow, cloudy skies with scattered showers and thunderstorms. Some of those storms are likely to get strong to severe in nature. The main threat with this system moving through is likely to be damaging wind gusts. Thunderstorms likely to come in through the late morning and early evening. I'm meteorologist Emma Keegan with WTOV 9.
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1: Fox News, I'm Sue Gosser. U.S. Central Command completing a 10th straight night of heavy strikes against Iran following the recent deaths of U.S. troops in Jordan. President Trump is expected to decide within the coming days whether or not to expand military operations and return to full-scale combat. Trump administration opening a new investigation into international student aid at Harvard, accusing the Ivy League school of excluding American students from scholarships offered by Chinese donors.
2: The DOJ claims that amounts to illegal discrimination. Harmeet Dhillon, who heads the Justice Department's Civil Rights Division, said schools cannot get federal funding while at the same time taking foreign money to use only for aid to students from abroad.
1: Fox's Gernal Scott, Harvard denies the allegations. 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
3: Dover's new municipal center is now open for business. Good Tuesday morning, 6:01 and 69 degrees from the WTUZ newsroom. I'm Mary Alice. On Monday morning, Mayor Shane Gannot cut the ribbon to celebrate the city's first new headquarters in nearly 120 years. Gannot says that the search for a new city hall had been ongoing for decades before the first Federal Bank building became available a block away from the old city hall. Now, the city's new address is 321 North Worcester Avenue. That's where residents can go now to pay their utility bills, attend city council meetings, and find the mayor, service director, safety director, as well as other officials who had been spread out to over four different locations.
4: By the early 2000s, the city had clearly run out of modern space that is required for police, fire, and administrative staff at our downtown facilities.
3: And more than 50 people joined city officials at Monday's ribbon cutting. The new Dover City Hall made a strong first impression.
5: I think this building is wonderful. It looks very accessible.
6: Fantastic. It's just beautiful and so practical.
7: They should be very, very proud of what they've done here.
3: The old city hall will now become part of the police station. Help stop the bus this school year with the United Way of Tuscarawas County partnering with Harkness Head Start to collect school supplies for their annual event that will help preschoolers in the Head Start preschool program. Hannah Hartman, the community engagement and events manager at United Way, says donations are now being accepted.
8: So during the month of July, we have lots of public collection sites that people can stop by to drop off donations of school supplies.
3: This includes the WTUZ WJER radio offices located at 2424 East High Avenue here in New Philadelphia. A complete list of Stuff the Box locations can be found at tuskunitedway.org/events. Village of Denison Council is expected to vote on an ordinance related to e-bikes and e-scooters. The topic was raised last month following a citizen complaint of almost hitting youth riding on these electric transportation devices who are not following traffic laws. Police Chief Todd Beeman says that his officers have been working to educate.
9: And we've seen a difference ever since we started really stopping them, scootering them, things like that. There were still people out there that have gotten a lot better.
3: As for the proposed ordinance, part of it would require anyone under the age of 18 to wear a helmet.
9: The other part would be, you know, stuff on the sidewalk, limit that to where they're going to be on the sidewalk. They'll be at like a walking pace for a speed.
3: Beeman adds they are working on holding a parent and youth education event to help spread more awareness. Wall Street drifted to a quiet finish Monday after stocks of chip makers and other winners of the artificial intelligence boom trimmed some of their recent losses. Such stocks have been under pressure for weeks now on worries that their prices shot too high and the euphoria around AI. On one hand, companies are making billions of dollars in revenue as customers are pouring money into AI chips as well as those data centers. But all that spending may fizzle out if AI does not produce as much profit and productivity as promised. Meanwhile, after dropping below $72 earlier this month, roughly back to where it was before the war with Iran began, the price for a barrel of Brent crude has been jumping recently as fighting continues in the Middle East. On Monday, the price swung between roughly $86 to $91 before settling at $89.22, up 1.3%. That's all for news here on WTUZ. Don't forget to follow us on Facebook to stay up to date on more local news at any time. From the Z Country Newsroom, I'm Mary Alice. Let's check in with Severe Weather Team 9.
10: Our most weather active day of the week is on the docket for today. Skies turn cloudy with showers and thunderstorms arriving in the late morning and continuing on until around sunset for today. High temperatures into the low 80s. Some of those storms likely to get strong to severe in nature at times. Main threat being damaging wind gusts. I'm meteorologist Emma Keegan with WTOV 9.
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country, and she knows it, Luke Bryan. Happy Tuesday, everybody. It is July 21st, and a beautiful start to the second day of your work week. 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Working on getting the live stream back up in order, apparently having a couple of issues this morning. It wouldn't be the early work week if it wasn't something like that. Hey, on your way to work today, be very, very careful. No fog or anything that I ran into, but Bambi is definitely moving. It was Dodge a Deer this morning, so please keep that in mind and be safe and be vigilant. Today we got a $10 gift card to the Daily Grind that we are going to be giving away, and we'll have birthdays, anniversaries, all that fun stuff. I'll tell you more details about that coming up after we get to your Amish Door Country Classic. Starting it off with Sammy Kershaw, Third Rate Romance, on your Z Country Morning Show.

0: It's Sammy Kershaw with Third Rate Romance, leading things off here at 99.9 WTUZ, and a happy Tuesday morning to you as we look to get things started off here on another day here in Z Country. We'll go to the news you need to know, and unfortunately, not fantastic news going on for various different places, and the first one for sure, as at least 9 mass shootings erupted across the United States over the weekend, leaving 9 people dead and at least 60 wounded, according to authorities. The shootings happened in 8 states: Colorado, Delaware, Maryland, North Carolina, Oklahoma, Arizona, Tennessee, and 2 in Minnesota. 12 people were shot, 3 fatally, when gunfire broke out Sunday night at Savannah Williams Park in Jackson, Tennessee, where more than 100 people had gathered. One person was killed and 8 wounded early yesterday in the parking lot of the Ultra Lounge nightclub in southeast Denver. 2 people were killed and 7 wounded around 2:20 a.m. Sunday in a parking lot near downtown Asheville, North Carolina, where a large crowd had gathered after bars closed. 2 people were killed and 3 injured when a shooting broke out around 12:31 a.m. Sunday during a party at the Dos Cinco restaurant in Oklahoma City, Oklahoma. A full list of the, and for the, or the, pardon me, the numbers they were hoping for the wounded of the 60 injured over the weekend, that it will stay at 60 injured and there will not be any other fatalities related to this. As we have said many times over, I have few words to say in moments like this. We continue to have some wishful thinking and remind everyone that there really is no scenario where gun violence is ever going to be an answer to anything. You know, there can be disagreements, there can be fights, there can be all other kinds of things, but firearms should not be involved in those. And all of our thoughts and condolences go out to all of the families and friends who are affected by that. Elsewhere, Senator Darlene Graham says she will run for a full 6-year term in the seat once held by her brother, the late Senator Lindsey Graham, days after President Donald Trump publicly urged her to enter that race. Speaking to Fox News host Sean Hannity yesterday, she said she had made a decision and was in. She added that she is a hard worker who learned that from Lindsey, noting she has worked nearly 30 years for the people of South Carolina. Trump gave her what he called his complete and total endorsement in a Truth Social post Friday, writing that nobody would be better to honor her brother's legacy. Now, there are some who are calling some skepticism as to Senator Darlene Graham's preparedness for the role, but we will wait and see after the end of the interim term that she is currently serving out following the sudden passing of her brother. And finally, a federal judge has temporarily blocked the $110 billion merger of Paramount Skydance and Warner Brothers Discovery. That restraining order lasts 14 days with a hearing set for August 3rd. Attorneys generals in 12 states, led by California's Rob Bonta, sued last week, arguing the deal would hurt competition, lower pay for actors and writers, and limit consumers' news and entertainment options. The judge wrote that the states presented compelling evidence that the combined company would hold substantial market share in theatrical distribution. Together, the two companies would control nearly a third of cable programming and more than a third of blockbuster films that are currently released. Paramount called the state's arguments without merit and vowed to defend the deal. Now, looking at it from the outside looking in, without necessarily on the legal basis, Paramount and Warner Brothers do have quite the say when it comes to theatrical presentations and film and television, so it does make sense at least what these states were trying to argue, but we'll see in the legal sense if the arguments still hold true there, as this is only a 2-week halt or a 2-week stay on that. We'll see with more details expected soon. That will do it for the news you need to know to start off this Tuesday, July 21st, a very busy day going on around here, as later on this morning, again, as I've said already, we'll get to birthdays and anniversaries that we get to recognize today, and we'll give away that $10 gift card to the Daily Grind to get your day started off the right way. Later on this morning, we will also be announcing our latest Chillin' and Grillin' semi-finalist, as we look to crown a grand prize winner of an incredible prize package with a whole bunch of great stuff to help you chill and grill this summer season. We'll also look into Big Z Sports as the Cleveland Guardians had an offensive explosion last night. Give you all the details related to that and any other updates that might come along here. 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

0: Sweet Appalachia, it's Jackson Dean here at 99.9 WTUZ. Hey, maybe you heard that one live. Pretty cool to meet Mr. Dean and hear all the great stuff that he had last year. Hey, it's a Big Z Sports Minute here just a little ways away, telling you all about what's going on in sports, but you don't have to wait for me to tell you all about it. You can head on over to the Big Z Sports Facebook page for more details on various different things going on. Last night, thanks to the Tuscarawas County Softball Association, we had some all-star action with a pair of 8U matchups, and those games scheduled, on the WJER YouTube channel. So if you're missing out on local sports right now, have no fear. You can head on over there and enjoy what we had last night. Really cool to be able to highlight area student athletes. You know, it doesn't have to necessarily be all the way up to high school. Sometimes we have some other stuff as well. But I know the fall season's right around the corner, and before you know it, we'll be back in action with that. If you want the best, there's only one. Big Z Sports.
1: Blue 42! What's it done? 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
0: Last night it was an offensive explosion for the Cleveland Guardians as they downed the Minnesota Twins 13-4. And that's the bottom line, because the guards say so. And the reason I have to say it like that is because, my oh my, 7 home runs hit by Cleveland batters as you had a whole bunch of runs driven in. 3 for Chase DeLauder, 3 for Petey Halpin out in center field, and a pair for Brian Rocchio, Reese Hoskins, and Patrick Bailey. The win goes to Tanner Bibee, went 6 innings, allowed 6 hits, just 2 earned runs, struck out 5. As for the Pittsburgh Pirates, things didn't go quite as well for them.
3: You're killing me, Smalls.
0: Yeah, they fell 8-5 to the Bronx Bombers over there in New York as Jazz Chisholm Jr. homered twice and drove in 5 runs. The Pirates sank to in that loss. Benches actually cleared at some point during the night as well. So not a lot of love lost between those both sides. It was Jose Caballero and Dennis Santana who were yelling back and forth at each other. The loss drops Pittsburgh to 52-49 on the season. There'll be another matchup going on tonight between the two sides as it at 7:05 from Yankee Stadium. Outside of that, in other baseball news for the Cincinnati Reds last night, they were blanked 8-0 at the hands of the Seattle Mariners. Yeah, that's how it's been being a Cincy fan recently. Cal Raleigh hit his 6th career grand slam, and for Cincinnati, only were able to muster 3 hits in that loss. Game number 2 coming up later on this afternoon into this evening. And outside of that, it's still waiting to hear more as to what will be happening with the future of Mr. LeBron James. Now, there's no rush on that decision, as his longtime friend and agent, Rich Paul of Clutch Sports, say there should be no reason to try to rush through that decision and hurry up and make one, as the teams that have been trying to court James have already done plenty to state their case. Now, there are a lot of eyes on Cleveland as to whether or not LeBron will return and potentially play out his last year or so with his hometown team, but that remains to be seen at this point. Various different rumors going on as to who is the front runner, but at the end of the day, it's a wait-and-see game. And that's all for your Tuesday Big Z Sports, presented by Carpenter Heating and Cooling.
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0: Happy Tuesday morning, everybody. Mary's now joined me in studio. Good morning.
17: Good morning.
0: Beautiful start to the day.
17: It is.
0: I said to for everybody at the top of the show to watch out because Bambi was definitely on the move. I don't know if you had the problems that I did, but I counted 7 different deer I had to slow down for on the way here.
17: Not today. I think maybe last week I was encountering multiple.

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2: And a look at your Z Country News. Dover Mayor Shane Gano, along with other city leaders, cut the ribbon to open the city's new municipal center on Monday morning. Dover's headquarters moved for the first time in more than a century from the 120-year-old building at East 3rd Street to now the former First Federal Bank building a block away at 321 North Worcester Avenue. And the police department is expected to expand into the old city hall, with the fire department expanding into other vacated office spaces. Help stuff the bus this school year with the United Way of Tuscarawas County once again partnering with Harkness Head Start to collect school supplies for this annual event that will help preschoolers in the Head Start preschool program. And donations are now being accepted during the month of July at many different buildings and offices hosting a collection site. 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A complete list, though, of Stuff the Box locations can be found on the Tusk United Way's Facebook page. That's a look at headlines. 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
3: Thank you, Mary. And we're going to start off with a story that I think is so very pertinent. You just came into studio here just a minute ago. And what did you notice when you walked in? Was there an aroma in the air?
2: Of coffee.
3: Everyone loves some coffee. Yes. Well, I shouldn't say everybody. I know a few people who aren't a big fan.
2: No, it's just okay.
3: But the vast majority
2: of people. You're strange, but it's okay. No.
3: The vast majority of people, I would say, like to start their morning with coffee. How much coffee do you need in the morning to get your brain and body fired up?
2: Depends upon the morning.
3: Well, there is such a thing as too much, according to experts. And now those experts feel like they've got a solid idea of what the limit is. There was a statement released by the American Medical Association, which has linked the consumption of coffee and caffeine with cardiovascular disease, which doesn't necessarily come across as that surprising.
2: No.
3: Considering caffeine levels and everything, your heart works harder when it has more caffeine going through your system. Yeah. In their estimation, 400 milligrams, or around 5 8-ounce cups of caffeine to Joe a day, is actually safe for your heart. That's all the way up to that level is still considered heart safe.
2: Five of them.
3: Anything past that, they say, increases the risk of heart-related issues.
2: Up my game. No wonder I'm so tired.
3: So if you look at it this way, you're saying, well, wait a minute, 5 8-ounce cups, I don't know how much the cup. Look at it this way. 5 times 8 is 40. Mm-hmm. So 40 ounces of coffee a day. And if you want to sit down and figure out how many 40 ounces of coffee is a day, well, consider the size of a standard soda bottle that you buy from the gas station or something. Two of those.
2: Yeah.
3: That's 40 ounces total.
2: Yeah. I think my big mug that I bring in is, it's either 36 or 40.
3: Probably right around there. I was going to say 32, but it might be a little bit bigger than that.
2: Yeah, maybe 32. Yeah. So, and I don't even get through all of that most days.
3: Now, here's the thing. If you get to the point where you're drinking literally a dozen cups of coffee, I just can't stay awake, I'm just so tired, you have other issues going on that you need to adhere to. I usually need one cup of coffee to kind of first kickstart things, and then usually we'll have a second one later. And I'm good. I'm good for the rest of the day. And these are probably, 12-ounce cups. So I'm right around half, because it's not full to the brim.
2: No.
3: So I'm around half of what they say is safe. You remember, though, when I was in a real bad coffee kick, and
2: I don't
3: want to know how many cups of coffee I did per day.
2: Yeah, I mean, you like every break you were going out there and getting,
3: it felt like that, and unfortunately, well, or fortunately, because I listened to my body, the reason I stopped doing so much coffee is because literally I'd sit there and I feel like I was going,
2: you were kind of shaking and stuff.
3: Yeah,
2: for sure.
3: So caffeine can be a okay tool to use as long as you do it in moderation. Everything is always in moderation.
2: It is.
3: And also, I mean, I don't know about you. I love coffee, but if I have too much coffee, I do start feeling kind of not good.
2: A little bit, yeah. I can tell when I've had too much.

0: because I do start feeling jittery. Mm-hmm. And then
1: that's the problem.
0: And then usually there's that crash later on.
1: I don't crash like I used to.
0: Yeah. Yeah. Probably again, because it depends upon how much I drink.
1: Right.
0: Because again, if I'm overdoing it and I get those jittery feelings, then I stop. And then usually it's like that afternoon crash.
1: Yeah. We can tell when Mary's had too much because we'll ask her, hey, did you see this? Yep.
0: I think I've told the story before. I was back in college. I had like a huge break and I was drinking coffee because I had stayed up the night before to finish out something. And I went into class the next day after breakfast. I had drunk a whole bunch of coffee. And I don't know how many cups I had. It was more than the 40 ounces. I could not take notes because my hands was shaking so much.
1: It's one of those things, too, where it's on the mental side of it with that impact of, you know, you feel like you need to move and you're doing stuff. You're trying to write and all of a sudden your hands just start going right? Like, what is going on?
0: It did. It was shaking so bad.
1: Yeah, if you run into that problem, cut back.
0: Yeah.
1: Please. But I wouldn't... caffeine, believe it or not, it's a stimulant, so actually cutting back cold turkey can be very, very hard.
0: Oh, and not to mention caffeine, you'll go in withdrawals.
1: Potentially, depending on how dependent you are on caffeine.
0: Yeah.
1: So be careful about that. All right, the next thing we have here, this is a real fun one. It is related to the FIFA World Cup, which is now wrapped up.
0: Thank goodness.
1: But... plenty of people were visiting the U.S. for the World Cup since we were the host country this year. Is it just because you don't want to hear any more about it?
0: I don't know.
1: Oh, okay. Well, there was a Reddit post that asked people to share the people who were visiting the U.S. for the first time. What was your biggest misconception about the U.S. that you coming into or now that you have leaving, like you realized you had one? These are really fun. Some of them rather painfully accurate.
0: Right.
1: The first one is the size of Lake Michigan. I asked other passengers what ocean we were flying over. Lake Michigan is a large, large lake. So that's not a surprise.
0: I thought we already passed over the ocean.
1: What? They get very confused.
0: Like going back home?
1: Yeah, very, very sizable. Beautiful lake, too.
0: Yeah.
1: I thought the everything is bigger in America thing was a joke. Then I ordered a medium drink.
0: Yeah.
1: Yeah, no, it's no joke. Portion control sometimes is an issue for us, or serving size, whatever you want to call it.
0: It is, and it's gotten worse.
1: Yeah.
0: I mean, think back to like when we were a kid, small was like itty-bitty. And now the small is like the medium size or whatever.
1: There was a weird time where it was like the small was giant and then they shrunk it down. Then all of a sudden it's back to like not that anymore. Yeah. I don't know where.
0: Like a large is, my goodness, that was like the extra, extra large.
1: I missed that meeting at some point when they made that decision. Yeah. I don't know. To be honest, people were way nicer than I expected. I don't mean the service staff either. People in general were nice to us and each other. Had no weird interactions during our visit. And believe it or not, people, if you don't realize this, there is kind of a connotation in other parts of the world where we are not the most kind and friendly people out there. So
0: I'm sure you'll run into them.
1: Yep.
0: If you stay here long enough, you'll run into someone. I mean, just like if we would go over to your country.
1: Yes, unfortunately.
0: We would run into someone who's not pleasant.
1: Mm-hmm. This one I love. There's so much sky. Anytime I say this to anybody, they look at me like I'm nuts. I live in a huge British city where there are skyscrapers and huge buildings everywhere, all densely packed together, and I feel like in a way it blinds you to everything else around you. And yeah, I mean, while we do have major cities and stuff that don't have that, once you go on the outskirts of it, holy cow, there's
0: it's true. Blue.
1: So look up sometime after you want. It's a wonderful thing.
0: Or get out
1: thing.
0: Of the city.
1: Or that, either way. this is a fun one. I came from a small island. The fact that you can drive in a straight line for hours is so weird.
0: Ah.
1: Yep, take I-70 west of Columbus and don't stop driving straight until you hit the end of it. And it's literally just the whole way. Let's see. Oh, yeah. How big everything is. Roads, buildings, food portions, people, attitudes, tourism, tips, voices, drama, everything.
0: Mm.
1: Yeah. Depends on where you go in America, but sure. Let's see. When I asked visiting cousins from Australia what they found most surprising, they said that school buses are real. They thought they were basically a movie or TV trope. In Australia, at least in the cities, school children generally take the same ordinary public transport, like trains and buses, that everybody else does. So the big yellow school bus does not exist.
0: Yeah, and you got to think about, I mean, and depending on where you're at, we don't have public transportation in many areas.
1: No, and it's a logistical standpoint because some people get upset with that. Yes, it'd be awesome if we had public transport everywhere.
0: Oh, yeah.
1: But you have to realize, like, people coming from Europe, you know, a 45-minute drive or ride on the bus might take you from country to country. Heck, it might take you through multiple countries.
0: Yeah.
1: Here, a 45-minute drive, you might not leave the county that you're in.
0: No.
1: So it's...
0: Yeah, it's different.
1: Let's see. And this is kind of exclusive. There's only two countries in the world that do this, and we're one of them. This was not for me, but I had this question with a friend. They said the weirdest thing was the drug commercials and that there were so many of them.
0: Yeah.
1: There are only two countries in the world that actually allow that, and the United States is one of them.
0: I wonder why.
1: I can't remember what the second one is. It's random. I know it's random, whichever one it is. And let's see. The last thing... This last one I think is a very important one, and it's not a knock on news at all, because I have always said, if you want good news, support local news.
0: Yeah.
1: One of my favorite quotes from this World Cup was from a German fan who said, if you want to hate the U.S., watch the news. If you want to love the U.S., drive through it.
0: Yeah.
1: Thank you, German fan. That's 100% true, I think.
0: And again, you have to remember, I mean, for the most part, big news stations, they go with what's sensational.
1: Well, it's got to get your attention.
0: Or else you wouldn't watch it.
1: Yeah.
0: I mean, unfortunately, that's the name of the game of, you know, you need those viewers to be able to have the commercials, to have the staffing. It's,
1: I have always said, if you really want to know what's going on, look local. Even if you're in a big metropolitan area, still look for the smaller, local, centralized stuff.
0: Yeah. It's like there's a lot more going on than just mayhem.
1: Yeah, the big national stuff, yes, you'll know of certain stuff that's going on, but you can really fall down the wormhole and just start thinking that everything's terrible and it's all... It's not. We promise it's not.
0: It's not.
1: But those are fun. Those are from some of the fans from around the world who visited the U.S. for the first time at the World Cup. So hopefully you all enjoyed your stay and had safe travels back. And
0: take your ranch with you.
1: Oh, yeah, you're not the big ranch fan, are you?
0: I mean, I'm okay with it.
1: I wonder how many ranch thefts there were
0: before
1: they left. We're going to have an economic crisis based solely around ranch seasoning.
0: Because they know it's whenever we do, like, the TSA check, like, the bags and stuff that people are smuggling. Ranch.
1: Imagine if it was, like, the ranch powder and it was in, like, gallon Ziploc bags because they had nothing else to put it in. Sir, what is this? Just taste it. I promise. It's okay.
0: It's fine.
1: Oh, boy. Well, anyway, thank you so much, Mary. She'll be coming back for news at 7. I'll be coming back here in a little bit to give you another update of something that's going on right now. Namely, our semifinalists today for Chillin' and Grillin'. But first, here's Russell Dickerson, Worth Your Wild, on your Z Country Morning Show.

0: Worth Your Wild, Russell Dickerson. Coming up on the other side of the break, American Blonde giving you a little attitude this Tuesday morning. Hey, we got to let you know who the latest semifinalist is for Chillin' and Grillin', an incredible grand prize package that everybody is vying for. All of these semifinalists who are drawn all throughout this week, they will be receiving a family fun pack of tickets. And today's semifinalist for Chillin' and Grillin', out of Dover, it is David White. David, congratulations. We'll be in contact with you related to that family fun pack of tickets. But on top of that, you're going to want to stay tuned in Monday, July 27th on our sister station, WJER 100.9 FM, and their morning show with Tom and Michelle. They will announce the grand prize winner. David joins Jamie Pyle of Delroy as our two semifinalists announced so far. Stay tuned, everybody. If you have entered, be waiting patiently. We've got three more semifinalists that we will be announcing through the rest of this week. 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
6: 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CENTCOM releasing the sound of missiles on the way toward Iran.
7: This was the 10th consecutive night of strikes aimed at degrading Iran's ability to threaten vessels in the Strait of Hormuz. Early this morning, Iran attacked another tanker off the coast of Oman, forcing the crew to evacuate the vessel, according to maritime tracking groups.
6: Fox's Trey Yanks in Tel Aviv. The dignified transfer of the U.S. service members killed in Jordan that was supposed to take place today has been rescheduled for a later day. Voters head to the polls later this morning in Arizona, which is the only state in the U.S. holding statewide primary elections in July. Voters will choose candidates to run for governor and two House seats. 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
8: Village of Denison Council is reviewing language in an ordinance regarding electric scooters and e-bikes. Good Tuesday morning, 7:01 and 69 degrees from the WTUZ Newsroom. I'm Mary Alice. Concerns were raised by council members and a village resident about youth riding on the roads and not obeying traffic laws. Police Chief Todd Beeman says the proposed legislation under review by council would require those riding on a sidewalk to limit their speed to a walking pace.
9: So currently there's nothing in place as far as safety wise, like helmets and stuff like that. So the ordinance will cover everybody under the age of 18, whether it be e-bike or e-scooter, be required to wear helmets.
8: Beeman adds that his officers have since been busy.
9: Every agency's had to deal with these. We're trying to take the approach on educating more than anything so that we can promote the safety.
8: He adds that they are also working on setting up an informational class for parents as well as youth. Ohio is taking a big swing to demolish unsafe and rundown buildings in Ohio, including several in Tuscarawas County. Doug Petcash with ONN affiliate WBNS-TV reports with more details.
10: Governor Mike DeWine's office announced nearly $12 million in grants to tear down residential and commercial buildings across the state. He said this about the project. By helping remove long vacant, unsafe buildings, we're giving local leaders the chance to reimagine these properties in ways that strengthen neighborhoods, attract investment, and improve quality of life for the people who call Ohio home.
8: And the list does include six grants totaling around $200,000 awarded to Tuscarawas County. The properties on the demolition block include a two-story commercial building in downtown New Philadelphia. This is at 125 Ashwood Lane Northwest, and then at one time had been a bar on the first floor and apartments above. The list also includes a small house in the 1300 block of 5th Street Northwest in New Philadelphia, along with a home on Center Street in Denison. An annual partnership is collecting school supplies for preschoolers with United Way of Tuscarawas County and Harkness Head Start teaming up for Stuff the Bus. They're asking the community to donate items like Kleenex, paper towels, foam shapes, stickers, and more. And Community Engagement and Events Manager Hannah Hartman says ahead of their physical August site, many businesses have placed boxes at their location where people can drop off donations beforehand. WTUZ and WJER Radio, located at 2424 East High Avenue in New Philadelphia, has one of those collection boxes in the lobby. Other participants include Andrews Furniture, Dover Philly Credit Union, McInturf Realty, and others. A full list of those July collection sites and requested items can be found on the United Way of Tuscarawas County Facebook page. Monday afternoon, members of the U.S. Marshal-led Northern Ohio Violent Fugitive Task Force arrested Siobhan Monroe, who's 16. Monroe was wanted by the Canton Police Department for murder, discharging a firearm on or near a prohibited premise, and felonious assault. On July 14th, Canton Police responded to Allen Page Drive Southeast, and when they arrived, they found the victim, 19-year-old Jordan Horton, with a gunshot wound to his back. Canton Police gathered information that two individuals were involved in connection to the crime. The first, 25-year-old Jason Singletary, was arrested by Canton Police shortly after the crime occurred. The second was Monroe, who fled as a fugitive. And following several leads, members of the Canton and Cleveland division of the task force attempted to arrest Monroe in a Cleveland home on Monday. He barricaded himself first inside the basement. OC spray and pepper balls were deployed. Eventually, Monroe was taken into custody. No injuries were reported. That's all for news here on WTUZ. Don't forget to follow us on Facebook to stay up to date on more local news and everything happening in Z Country. From the newsroom, I'm Mary Alice. Let's check out that Valley forecast.
0: Our most weather active day of the week is on the docket for today. Skies turn cloudy with showers and thunderstorms arriving in the late morning and continuing on until around sunset for today. High temperatures into the low 80s. Some of those storms likely to get strong to severe in nature at times. Main threat being damaging wind gusts. I'm meteorologist Emma Keegan with WTOV 9.
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Ella Langley and Morgan Wallen, I Can't Love You Anymore, holding strong in the Billboard Hot 30 country charts and actually continuing to rise as we kick off the 7 o'clock hour. 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Your Amish Door Country Classic. Mr. Waylon Jennings, take it away.

0: always celebrating birthdays around this time every single weekday morning because we love to recognize you on air on your big day and maybe hook you up with great prizes. 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Otherwise, it might not make it in time to be read on air, and certainly please don't send it to the text line. We lose things over there.
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0: Yes, as in just text in the word birthday, and we'll text you back the link on where you can fill out that birthday entry form. But again, 5 to 7 days in advance, and you will be in the running for daily prizes that can turn into weekly prizes as well. Today's daily winner will get an appetizer from the Texas Roadhouse. A dozen cookies from Liddy's Cakes and Cookies.
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0: 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Fill out the birthday entry form. Let's go. And Mary, you've got the start for today.
1: Yeah, I'm going to start us off with a seventh birthday for Zeke Corey out of Port Washington. Says, we love you from Mom, Tori, Oakland, Landon, and Carter. Happy birthday, Zeke.
0: Celebrating out of Strasburg, it is Gehrig Wallen's birthday. Happy 12th birthday, Gehrig. Hope you know how much we love you from Mom, Dad, and Madeline.
1: Nice. I'm going to go to New Philadelphia now as we celebrate. Robbie Jones says, happy 18th birthday, Robbie. We love you. Love Mom and Dad.
0: Hailing from Dover, celebrating their 30th birthday today is Jesse Candle. Jesse, we hope you have a great day.
1: Jamie Scott out of Dover is celebrating, and she's one of the workers there at Oak Point Veterinary Care. Also, our president's niece, apparently.
0: Oh, Joanne's, Joanne's niece.
1: And it also says it's her twin sister's birthday as well, Janelle Bell. So happy birthday.
0: Twins. All right. And out of New Philadelphia, celebrating their 53rd birthday today, it is Rob Henning. Rob, have a fantastic day, my friend.
1: And then for the final one today, out of Stone Creek, happy birthday to Scott Henry, celebrating 69 years today. Says a happy birthday to my husband.
0: All right. Well, here's the bright side. Again, normally we have Conley be the shuffle machine. Oops, there. I broke the illusion.
1: Yeah.
0: We don't have an actual shuffle machine.
1: I mean, he is a machine, and he shuffles.
0: He's a machine. He's like an old Detroit diesel that hasn't been serviced properly in quite a while.
1: Not a T-800.
0: No, he's not a T-800. Instead, he's the one when you try to start a cold start like a
1: chicka-chicka-chicka-chicka-chicka-chicka-chicka-chicka-chicka-chicka-chicka-chicka-chicka-chicka-chicka-chicka-chicka-chicka-chicka-chicka-chicka-chicka-chicka-chicka-chicka-chicka-chicka-chicka-chicka-chicka-chicka-chicka-chicka-chicka-chicka-chicka-chicka-chicka-chicka-chicka-chicka-chicka-chicka-chicka-chicka-chicka-chicka-chicka-chicka-chicka-chicka-chicka-chicka-chicka-chicka-chicka-chicka-c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

0: Tightrope with Zach Top, keeping your Z Country Morning Show rolling in the right direction with a Big Z Sports Minute on the way. Hey, check out the WJER YouTube channel, because last night we had some all-star softball competition for a couple 8U teams from around here, and happy to be with the Tuscarawas County Softball Association making that possible again this year. Good stuff there, and it bridges the gap as we await the return of high school sports again in towards the fall. All the updates you need on our Facebook page. 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
0: My oh my, what an offensive explosion at the corner of Carnegie and Ontario, as last night, starting off an AL Central series against the Minnesota Twins, the Cleveland Guardians topped them 13-4. And that's the bottom line, because Petey Halpin and Reese Hoskins say so. Yeah, that's right, because both of them homered twice, 7 home runs total for the Guards in that victory. It was really, you could say, over from the start, because Cleveland plated 3 runs in the bottom of the first innings with Brian Rocchio and Reese Hoskins hitting those home runs. It was just crazy, man. It was weird to watch, because we're not used to seeing Cleveland's offense do that. Tanner Bibee gets the win, going 6 innings, allowing 6 hits, 2 earned runs, striking out 5. It's his 4th victory of the season. Elsewhere, out of baseball, the Pittsburgh Pirates, they were on the wrong end of an 8-5 decision at the hands of the New York Yankees.
3: Just a bit outside.
0: Jazz Chisholm Jr. for the Bronx Bombers homered twice. There was a benches-clearing altercation, as Jose Caballero and Dennis Santana were not happy with each other. And let's just say cooler heads ended up prevailing, but it might make things interesting, as Game 2 is scheduled for tonight at 7:05 from Yankee Stadium. By the way, for the Guardians, their second game against the Minnesota Twins is coming up later on this evening at 6:40. You can catch all the Guardians action on our sister station, WJER 100.9 FM. As for the Cincinnati Reds, things weren't as good for them, as they ended up falling 8-0, blanked by the Mariners. Pretty much. Cal Raleigh for Seattle hit his 6th career Grand Slam. Cincinnati was only able to eke out 3 total hits while giving up 13 hits to Seattle. That series will also continue this evening as the Reds look to right the ship from T-Mobile Park out in Seattle at 9:40. And still no update, although I guess you could call it somewhat of an update, as the offseason sweepstakes continue for LeBron James as he looks to sign with another team and potentially play out the last year or so of his career. His longtime friend and agent, Rich Paul, says they won't be rushed, and all teams have made their case so far to this point. So that saga will continue. If LeBron ultimately chooses to return to Cleveland, remains to be seen, or maybe will join somewhere else like Golden State or Philadelphia, only time will tell. That's a look at Tuesday Big Z Sports, brought to you by Carpenter Heating and Cooling.
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0: You've got a chance to win a $10 gift card to the Daily Grind right around the corner, as we'll tell you what our keyword is going to be and how you can win, and also all you need to know about the Daily Grind, which I don't know how you don't know about them already.
14: Yeah, I mean, because they've been around for 30 years.
0: Well, that's what I'm saying. Then somebody somewhere is like, well, I'm only 29, so what do you expect?
14: Well, good for you. You're 29.
0: I said somebody, not me. My 20s are gone, Mary. We've talked about this.
14: No,
0: it's all
14: did.
0: Downhill from here. Anyway, Mary's got your latest news headlines coming up, and we've got that chance to win. But first, here's your Ron's Heating and Cooling forecast.
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16: Our most weather-active day of the week is on the docket for today. Skies turn cloudy with showers and thunderstorms arriving in the late morning and continuing on until around sunset for today. High temperatures into the low 80s. Some of those storms likely to get strong to severe in nature at times. Main threat being damaging wind gusts. I'm meteorologist Emma Keegan with WTOV 9.
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14: And a look at your Z Country News. Dover Mayor Shane Gano cut the ribbon to open the city's new municipal center Monday morning. Dover's headquarters have moved for the first time in more than a century. They're now located at 321 North Worcester Avenue. The city did maintain most of the classic decorative elements within the former First Federal Bank building, like the chandeliers, the marble floors, and the crown molding, while adding spacious offices for officials who had been spread out over four different locations. A new elevator leads to city council chambers, which is now in the basement. Ohio is taking a big swing in demolishing unsafe and run-down buildings throughout the state, including several in Tuscarawas County. For the local area, the list includes six grants totaling around $200,000 awarded to the county, with properties on the demolition block, including Center Street and Denison, multiple locations in New Philadelphia, as well as Newcomerstown, and then also one location in Sugar Creek. That's a look at headlines. Head over to WTUZ.com for more local news. 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

0: 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Who is looking to get the laws changed related to happy hour.
1: Yes.
0: About actually having happy hour at their care home. Well, Anita LeBron, the Minnesota widow who lives at the Amira Choice Champlin Assisted Living Facility, she's done well because she has actually helped change state law. So now care homes can host happy hours. So for you, Anita, great job. I think Ohio already has that because I'm pretty sure we have assisted care facilities that have adult options. You know,
1: I don't know, but that's the one I want to go to when I'm older.
0: LeBron learned her facility could not legally serve alcohol at resident gatherings because no existing liquor license fit its situation. Mm. So she testified before the Minnesota House and Senate. Good on her for that. She told lawmakers that just because residents are older and live in assisted living does not mean they should have fewer freedoms than anyone else, adding that she and her friends love happy hour just like many of them do. I mean, it's hard to argue against what she's saying there.
1: And honestly, too, they don't even need to drive home.
0: No, and it's kind of as safe as it's going to. They have to walk down the aisle or the hallway to get to their place.
1: Yeah.
0: Governor Tim Walz apparently agreed, and he signed the measure, nicknamed the Grandparents Happy Hour Bill, and later joined her for a ceremonial signing at the facility. Nursing homes, assisted living communities, and boarding care homes can now serve alcohol to residents and guests at organized events without a liquor license, as long as they notify the state and follow safety rules. So very simple, you know, legislation there. The provision will take effect August 1st. Now, there were some lawmakers who raised concern because of expanded alcohol access. LeBron says the change is about connection, laughter, and sharing stories. And that's the other thing, too, about expanding alcohol access. Oh, I don't know. Odds are, if one of these residents wanted it, they were probably getting it in there one way or another. So I don't really know if it mattered.
1: And even then, I'm not picturing, like, if you go to a bar and grill restaurant, it's not like they're going to have a bar set up like that.
0: Are places that do have that.
1: Okay.
0: I think so. Like, they have a little section for that. But also, again, it's in a controlled environment. It's like as controlled of an environment as it gets.
1: That's true.
0: So I don't know whether you might disagree. You might out there and think like, well, that's a terrible idea. Truthfully, in my opinion, though, give them that freedom. They should have that freedom.
1: Absolutely. And I mean, my goodness, they're old enough to be in an assisted living facility.
0: Oh, imagine how much of a day you would make for one of the little old ladies who came up there. Now, do you have your ID on you? Oh, stop.
1: No, not at all.
0: Okay, so the key word to win the $10 gift card to the Daily Grind was vacation. And there's good reason for that, because a new report from J.P. Morgan Asset Management, vacations can be an expensive endeavor.
1: Can be.
0: But so is retirement.
1: Yeah.
0: And believe it or not, for Gen Zers, about half of them, age 18 to 29, say instead of saving for retirement, they're prioritizing saving for vacations. Mm. That was the highest of any age cohort, apparently, according to this. Other things more important to Gen Z than saving for retirement? Paying off their student loans and having emergency funds in case of a financial emergency.
1: That's good.
0: And look, saving for retirement is important. However, I don't disagree with their idea on this.
1: Yeah.
0: They're not the only ones, though. More than half of workers across all generations said they put building emergency savings over saving money for retirement. About 3 in 10 are prioritizing paying off education debt or general debt over retirement, with a similar amount saving for vacations over retirement. And another thing, 1 in 10 say that higher living expenses have caused their reduced or even zero retirement contributions.
1: Mm.
0: Now, I am not a financial expert by any means, but we keep getting the retirement age pushed back, right? And I'm pretty sure now in the United States, they say it's 67.
1: Okay, I thought it was 68, but it could be 67. Well, close enough.
0: Yeah, either way in there. Yeah. Here's the deal. What's the average life expectancy now? It's up there. It's like,
1: I think, the 80s, isn't it?
0: I thought it was late 70s,
1: Oh,
0: maybe.
1: Okay.
0: So I get it. You want your golden years.

0: years where you get to enjoy your retirement, right? How much retirement do people actually have if we keep pushing this year back that apparently people are supposed to retire at?
1: Yeah. And even then, what's your quality of life going to look like? Are you going to be able to...
0: Don't know.
1: And, you know, travel and stuff, because that's the dream, is when you retire, you'll be able to travel and stuff. Maybe you're not going to be physically able to.
0: I've had many of people tell me, and even recently tell me, you don't get buried with a bank account.
1: That's true.
0: And it's not wrong, so... Have fun with it. I honestly think, you know, you heard the vacations, you're like, oh, so they're just spending. No, the fact of having an ample emergency fund, that's a fantastic idea.
1: Yeah.
0: Because think about, you've got all this money potentially in your retirement, and that's great. You contribute all this money into your retirement. What happens if you can't sustain, like, we'll say a $2,000 emergency?
1: Right.
0: Do you have to dip into that retirement and then pay a tax penalty for early withdrawal? Actually, I think you pay 10% on the tax on it, and you have to pay a penalty on the percentage for it. So,
1: yeah, emergency fund is a great thing. I mean, again, I think we talked a little bit with school supplies. Don't go into debt, like extreme debt, trying to go on a vacation.
0: Get off like the credit cards, is what she's saying.
1: Yeah, you know, I mean, if you can't afford to pay some type of bill at home, you should not be going on vacation.
0: Yeah. I mean, unless it's like a very close to home staycation where you're not spending that much money.
1: Right. Well, I mean, even then, if you're not paying a bill at home.
0: Well, actually, like, yeah.
1: Yeah.
0: If you're getting something that says overdue. Oh, that's fine. They just keep sending those delinquent collections. Wait a minute.
1: Right. Yeah. Let's go on vacation.
0: Yeah. You bring up a very fair point with that. But hey, at the end of the day, everyone's going to tell you what you should do with your money. It's your money.
1: Yeah.
0: You do with it what you please. And as
1: send it to us here at 2424 East High Avenue.
0: I'm currently taking donations. I potentially have a very expensive endeavor coming up, so please, I'm taking donations. All right, so the last thing we're going to get to here.
1: Yeah.
0: Don't worry, it's not fact or fiction.
1: Okay.
0: So you're not going to have to, like, worry about getting tested or anything like that. Instead... it's some random trivia that maybe you could use down the road.
1: Okay.
0: Some things you probably didn't think about, but you're going to learn about today.
1: All right, making me smarter.
0: Sure, we're going to go with that. I don't know if these help make you smarter, but they definitely teach you something. You've had many a cats through the years.
1: Oh, yes.
0: Okay, so here's the first one. Did you know that cats cannot taste sweetness?
1: Hmm.
0: They actually lack the taste receptors for it.
1: Okay.
0: Which is kind of funny, because you think for years or all the like movie or TV tropes about, oh, cats love milk, and you know, because it's sweet and all that stuff. Nope, has nothing to do with it.
1: Oh, yeah, no, I never thought that.
0: Well, I don't know, because I think that was like something that was premised for like an old cartoon or something. But no, they can't taste it.
1: Yeah.
0: Which makes sense. Out in the wild, if it's a cat, they're a carnivore.
1: Right.
0: Why the heck do they care about sweetness?
1: Like, ooh, milk.
0: Yeah. I bet that robin tastes so sweet. next, the average person will spend 5 years of their lifespan just eating.
1: Wow.
0: 5 total years of just sitting and eating. Yeah, that's kind of crazy.
1: I mean, it's crazy, but I'm okay with it.
0: Time well spent. I mean, it's a vital thing. And there will be somebody somewhere who hears that, and they're like, well, I need to cut down the time I'm eating and just wolf it down.
1: Yeah, or not eat at all.
0: Don't do either of those, because neither are good for you.
1: Fasting. Doing it
0: that way. Very cool, though. That's interesting.
1: Yeah.
0: This is a very strange one. That doesn't seem to make sense, and I'm going to try to, hopefully we can figure it out. The parachute was invented 120 years before the airplane. What the heck were you people jumping out of or off of that you needed the parachute for?
1: Yeah, I'm assuming they're more or less like cliffs and...
0: I mean, maybe... all I can think of is, because, you know, parachutes take a little bit of time to deploy, right? Because it's supposed to be from a decent distance. All I can think of is they used it for, like, in a house if there was a fire and they've had a second-story structure. And like, don't worry, we have a way for you to get out safely. Okay, here we go. Crash.
1: Deploy.
0: We need to find it. Okay, we need to go back to the drawing board on this.
1: Yeah.
0: And that's maybe how they came up with the big trampoline, you know, where in the old school way of catching people.
1: Yeah, maybe.
0: It is odd, the things that get invented well before, like, what they get used for now.
1: Right. And I'm assuming it's not in the parachute sense that we think of it as today.
0: It was probably, like, 10 times the size. It was like this, because they didn't know about the physics and stuff of it yet. They thought they needed this great, big, huge thing. Yeah. So how could they possibly slow a human down?
1: Right.
0: I don't know. I do kind of want to see the... I don't know if I want to see the early failures of the parachute prototypes.
1: Yeah.
0: Who's volunteering to go test that out?
1: Who'd they get?
0: Is there at least a soft landing? Oh, yeah, soft landing at the bottom. Yes. Oh, yeah, you'll be fine. You'll be fine. Yeah, don't worry. We'll pay you after you get down here. Yeah, sure. Everything's good.
1: Yeah, how do I steer? Steer?
0: Steer? No, that's no, that's the cow that's out there in the field right
1: there
0: now.
1: There you go.
0: The early testing had to probably have plenty of film. Well, you've seen the videos of, like, Orville and Wilbur Wright.
1: Right.
0: That did not go well
1: it
0: for
1: did
0: many.
1: Not.
0: And then you want to talk about not a safe landing. There's nothing to help you on that landing or anything.
1: No.
0: Well, anyway, thank you so much, Mary. She'll be coming back for news at 8. We'll be finding our winner for that Daily Grind gift card coming up here in just a little while. Also, coming right up, we'll have your anniversaries as we celebrate a couple couples, as Conley would say, for the month of July. But first, Jelly Roll's latest. Here's Hands Up on your Z Country Morning Show.

0: 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Regardless of when you send it in during that month, though, you will be in the running for our monthly drawing. If you're wondering what the dramatic pause there, I'm trying to figure out, looks like August 1st is a Saturday, so we'll make that Monday, August 3rd will be the day we announce the July anniversary winner. Two couples to add for the folder for this month. We'll start things off right here in New Philadelphia and celebrating their 11th anniversary today. It's Allie and Eric. Doesn't have a last name, but just Allie and Eric regardless. Happy 11th anniversary to you both. And we go across the river for our second anniversary. James and Laura Reniker celebrating a quarter century today. 25 years together out of Dover. Congratulations to James and Laura. Again, go online to WTUZ.com and get those anniversaries in. If you are curious about our anniversary prize package as well, you can check that out as to what you'll be in the running for. Stay tuned on the other side of the break. It's Cody Johnson taking on the Chicks Classic Traveling Soldier. Mary will be back for news at 8 o'clock, giving you more updates of what's going on in Z Country. 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
3: Fox News, I'm Tiana Jalosi. The U.S. conducting a 10th round of airstrikes. CENTCOM saying the goal is to degrade Iran's ability to continue to attack commercial vessels in the Strait of Hormuz.
4: U.S. Central Command released a statement saying since early May, CENTCOM forces have helped to facilitate the transit of approximately 900 commercial vessels and 450 million barrels of crude oil. They went on to say American forces remain postured and prepared to hold Iran accountable for unwarranted aggression towards civilian mariners.
3: That's Fox's Trey Yang's. Tropical Storm Bertha moving across the northern Gulf towards Texas.
5: Maximum sustained winds coming in at 50 miles per hour. The structure is still very ragged, and it's about 110 miles southwest of Panama. The intensity expected to stay in check. This is expected to remain a tropical storm as we have a couple of things that are going to hinder its development.
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6: Help stuff the bus this school year. Good Tuesday morning, 8:01 and 71 degrees from the WTUZ newsroom. I'm Mary Alice. The United Way of Tuscarawas County is partnering with Harkness Head Start to collect school supplies for their annual event, which helps preschoolers in the Head Start preschool program. Hannah Hartman, Community Engagement and Events Manager at United Way, says donations are now being accepted.
7: So during the month of July, we have lots of public collection sites that people can stop by to drop off donations of school supplies.
6: This includes the WTUZ WJER radio office located at 2424 East High Avenue in New Philadelphia. A complete list of Stuff the Box locations as well as what supplies are needed can be found at tuskunitedway.org/events. They're also accepting monetary donations. And then coming up in August, there's going to be an actual school bus at the Walmart location in New Philadelphia that will hold all the donated supplies. But until then, the community is encouraged to start shopping now and give those supplies to one of those nearby collection sites. The state of Ohio is taking a swing to demolish unsafe and rundown buildings throughout the state, and this includes several in Tuscarawas County. With WBNS-TV, an ONN affiliate, Doug Petcash has more.
8: Governor Mike DeWine's office announced nearly $12 million in grants to tear down residential and commercial buildings across the state. He said this about the project. By helping remove long vacant, unsafe buildings, we're giving local leaders the chance to reimagine these properties in ways that strengthen neighborhoods, attract investment, and improve quality of life for the people who call Ohio home.
6: $230,000 was awarded to Tuscarawas County, and this will include taking down buildings on Center Street in the village of Denison, two different locations in New Philadelphia, one on Ashwood Lane, another on 5th Street Northwest, and in Newcomerstown. There's going to be two different buildings coming down. This will be on South Beaver Avenue and Street, South Beaver Avenue, and then on Railroad Street. And then in the village of Sugar Creek, there's going to be three buildings being taken down, all on North Broadway Street. New research is suggesting that viral TikTok videos about oral nicotine product, nicotine pouches such as Zyn may be driving a surge in sales across the United States. With 68% of American teens on TikTok, the fear is that more young people are at risk of starting to use these products. Suzanne Potter with ONC has more details.
9: Researchers from Truth Initiative analyzed 10,000 videos from so-called Zinfluencers from 2021 to 2023, finding the market grew steadily and then accelerated after a spike in pouch-related content. Data show sales jumped from 12 million sold 1 month to 20 million the next. Megan Jacobs with Truth Initiative says nicotine can be very harmful to the still-developing teenage brain.
10: Nicotine use during adolescence can disrupt the circuits that control attention, learning, memory, and they can increase susceptibility to addiction, whether that's to nicotine or other drugs, including alcohol.
9: Health advocates add that about a decade ago, the U.S. saw a big surge in teenage vaping after a wave of viral videos marketed Juul brand vape pens to young people. A new study published in January in the journal Tobacco Control also found that sales of oral nicotine pouches went up alongside TikTok influencer videos and recommends stronger enforcement of regulations on social media to protect young people. I'm Suzanne Potter.
6: A 32-year-old Summit County man was sent back to prison for committing drug offenses while he was out on parole. Darren Tibbetts of Akron was sentenced to a total of 12 years. Tibbetts received 2 years for being in violation of the terms of his supervised release after being in prison for a previous drug conviction. And then he was also sentenced to 10 years after pleading guilty in December of last year to conspiracy to distribute heroin and fentanyl and distribution. Court documents show that in 2025, federal agents began investigating suspected drug trafficking in Akron, and Tibbetts was subsequently identified. In total, investigators seized approximately 21 grams of heroin and fentanyl from Tibbetts. That's all for news here on WTUZ. The Valley Forecast on the way after a word from our sponsor, Altman Hospital. Don't forget to stay up to date on more local news at WTUZ.com. From the newsroom, I'm Mary Alice.
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11: Our most weather active day of the week is on the docket for today. Skies turn cloudy with showers and thunderstorms arriving in the late morning and continuing on until around sunset for today. High temperatures into the low 80s. Some of those storms likely to get strong to severe in nature at times. Main threat being damaging wind gusts. I'm meteorologist Emma Keegan with WTOV 9.
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Definitely overcast skies and a much cooler day out there. Looks like rain certainly on the way. 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And we're going to be going center stage with our friends at the Barnett Realtors here shortly. Another Big Z Sports Minute this hour. Mary will be back in studio with your latest headlines. 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Mr. Dwight Yoakam leads things off with Little Ways on your Z Country Morning Show. Yeah.

0: Back to 1987 with Dwight Yoakam from his album Hillbilly Deluxe here on your Z Country Morning Show as we go center stage, as we are proud to shine the spotlight on the people bringing creativity to life in our community, presented by the Barnett Realtors. Now, this is in August, August 7th to be exact, but boy, what a great way to go have some summer fun and support a great cause, a lemonade stand at 508 Gibbs Lane, as this will be August 7th from 8 to 5, 8 a.m. to 5 p.m., and the whole purpose behind it? 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Great stuff there going on. 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

0: Lainey Wilson here on your Z Country Morning Show with your Big Z Sports Minute coming right up. And tonight, weather permitting, of course, as the skies don't look overly happy, but we're going to keep our fingers crossed that we're going to get a pair of Tuscarawas County Softball All-Stars games in on the WJER YouTube channel. After last night's showdown, which you can check out on the WJER YouTube channel, we've got the 10UB North Stars versus the 10UB South All-Stars. Then at that's at 6 o'clock. Then at 8, 10UA North All-Stars against the 10UA South All-Stars. Again, that's scheduled for 8 o'clock, but could be a little bit later depending on how the games go before that or the game goes before that. If the game is rained out tonight or either one of them are unable to be got in, tomorrow will be the rain date, and we will be broadcasting that live. Thanks to the Tuscarawas County Softball Association making this possible. Again, really cool stuff that we're able to feature during the quote-unquote off-season from high school athletics. And again, if you get subscribed to the Big Z Sports YouTube channel, you get notified every single time we go live. All the updates you need on our Facebook page as well. 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
0: It was an offensive barrage last night at the corner of Carnegie and Ontario as the Cleveland Guardians routed the Minnesota Twins 13-4. And that's the bottom line because Petey Halpin and Rhys Hoskins say so. A pair of home runs for both of them, 7 total long balls for Cleveland as they picked up the AL Central victory to start off this series against the Twins. They improved to 53-48. Tanner Bibee gets his 4th win of the year, going 6 innings, allowing 2 earned runs, striking out 5. Series continues this evening at 6:40, and catch all of the Guardians action on our sister station WJER 100.9 FM. As for the Pittsburgh Pirates, there was a bit of a scuffle on the field as there were some bad blood between the two sides, and it was the Buccos who fell to the Bronx Bombers 8-5.
3: You're killing me, Smalls.
0: Yeah, I know. Jose Caballero and Dennis Santana were not happy with each other. Jazz Chisholm Jr. hit 2 home runs and drove in 5 runs as the Pirates slip now to 52-49. Second game of that 3-game series tonight at 7:05. The Cincinnati Reds, meanwhile, their woes continue. This time around, falling to the Seattle Mariners 8-0.
4: Just a bit outside.
0: There were only 3 total hits for Cincinnati, which is not a winning recipe. And on top of that, Cal Raleigh hit his 6th career grand slam as George Kirby and 3 relievers just absolutely dominated the Reds. The Game 2 showdown will be tonight at 9:40 from T-Mobile Park out in Seattle. And we're still awaiting word as to the sweepstakes related to that of LeBron James out of the NBA, as there are still no updates as definitively where he will be going next on his long, illustrious career. Some rumors say he's going to Cleveland. Some say he'll eventually end up out in Philadelphia, maybe back down in Miami. All different kinds of options. But his longtime agent and friend, Rich Paul, says there's really no rush at this point. And why would there be, as the ball is now in his court, as plenty of teams have been trying to court him? As for Cleveland, as they fell short in the Eastern Conference Finals last year, some are saying that if he returns to Cleveland for one final finals run, maybe pair him up with Donovan Mitchell, but it remains to be seen at this point. That'll do it for your Tuesday Big Z Sports, brought to you by Carpenter Heating and Cooling.
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1: Welcome back to your Z Country Morning Show, everybody. Mary is back for your latest news headlines. And we're going to be starting things off here in just a little while. I'll just say we need the Florida theme music, and it actually does go down to the Sunshine State for that.
2: Well, we haven't had one of those in a while.
1: We'll see if we have another list from Reddit or something like that. I don't know.
2: Okay.
1: It's Tuesday. I feel like I need to find a good news story.
2: Because
1: Conley normally
2: true.
1: Has good news Tuesday. Yeah. So we'll see. Maybe I'll be able to fall upon one of those. And we're going to need it after what I start with, unfortunately. Mary's got headlines on the way. But first, here's a look at weather brought to you by Ron's Heating and Cooling.
3: Our most weather-active day of the week is on the docket for today. Skies turn cloudy with showers and thunderstorms arriving in the late morning and continuing on until around sunset for today. High temperatures into the low 80s. Some of those storms likely to get strong to severe in nature at times. Main threat being damaging wind gusts. I'm meteorologist Emma Keegan with WTOV9.
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2: And a look at your Z Country news. Dover's new municipal center is now open for business as on Monday morning, Mayor Shane Gonneau cut the ribbon to celebrate the city's first new headquarters in nearly 120 years. He says that the search for a new city hall had been ongoing for decades before the first federal bank building became available a block away from the old city hall. And more than 50 people were able to join city officials at Monday's ribbon cutting. The new Dover City Hall made a strong first impression. Village of Denison Council is expected to vote on an ordinance related to e-bikes and e-scooters. The topic was raised last month after a citizen complaint of almost hitting youth riding on those electric transportation devices who are not following traffic laws. Police Chief Todd Beeman says that his officers have been working to educate by stopping the youth, and it has made a difference. For the proposed ordinance, part of it would require anyone under the age of 18 to wear a helmet. And then the proposed legislation would also require those on the sidewalk to limit their speed to a walking pace. That's a look at headlines. Head over to WTUZ.com for more local news. 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
1: Sometimes the jokes just write themselves. You know that?
2: Yeah.
1: Yeah. And when we say Florida theme music, yeah, it's actually true right now.
6: Bad boys, what you want, what you
1: Well, you know, when your felony count hits triple digits, you might think bond isn't going to happen.
2: Wait, triple?
1: Triple digits.
2: Three.
1: That's
2: right. Wow.
1: But apparently a former Florida juvenile corrections officer facing more than 100 felony charges has somehow actually been bonded out of jail, believe it or not. The Orange County Jail confirmed that Crystal Lawson, whose bond was set at $1 million, posted bail Sunday afternoon. So at 10%, that's $100,000 she came up with somehow.
2: Wow.
1: Lawson, who worked for the State Department of Juvenile Justice, is accused of leaking information from a government court database. And lo and behold, yes, that can definitely be felony charges. Her release came just 2 days after a judge denied a request to reduce her bond, the second time such a request had been turned down.
2: I wonder what she leaked.
1: I don't actually know, and that's what I'm going to try to figure out here, but...
2: Yeah.
1: $1 million bail, felony charges, 100 different felony charges, yeah, that's...
2: I'm almost wondering if she was paid to leak.
1: I don't
2: whatever.
1: Know.
2: I mean, if she's gone...

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1: So become from a rat, from a snitch to a rat to
2: I don't know.
1: It's just you're in a bad way. I mean, now obviously it says 560 years. That's not going to happen. But regardless,
2: yeah.
1: I mean, still,
2: it's 32. Kiss the sunshine goodbye.
1: Well, I don't know. With advances in modern medical science. Who really knows?
2: That's true.
1: All right. I am going to go ahead and take a page out of Conley's book for a Tuesday. Right. And I do have a good news story. And it, believe it or not, it's related to TikTok.
2: Oh, wow.
1: He probably wouldn't have done this one. That's why I'm doing it. Because it's the TikTok or the TikToks or whatever the heck he calls
2: it. I mean, he's
1: it.
2: Done some good stuff off of that.
1: That's true. Rashid Lazrak, 20, their 25-year-old daughter, Zineb Lazrak, posted a video on the TikTok platform highlighting the vintage Italian shoe store and its Y2K style shoes that her father owned, attracting hundreds of thousands of views overnight.
2: Okay.
1: Well, apparently said shoe store had been struggling a lot recently, and there was actual consideration that they might have to shelter its doors. By the way, that's in London where the shoe store is. Well, within days of the video that got posted, customers were lining up outside Rich Collection Italia, bringing a new generation of shoppers through the doors. The sudden surge in business even prompted Rashid to remove the store's closing sales sign as customers applauded, and suddenly there is an influx of these purchasers in London.
2: Okay.
1: The family says the renewed interest has given the longtime business a fresh start after more than 30 years, and they are now considering even expanding into online sales to build on the store's newfound popularity. And it all started with daughter, Zineb, who had the idea to reach out to social media and start utilizing it to reach a new customer base.
2: Hey, it's free advertisement.
1: Well, yeah, it's definitely free advertisement.
2: I mean, you've got how many hundreds of millions of people on these social media platforms? You post several videos. I mean, it's all free advertisement.
1: Yeah, and but the reason I'm doing this as a good news story is, you know, you see your parent or something. They probably spent, well, they said 30 years.
2: Yeah.
1: They spent decades building this up.
2: Yeah, and not to mention, I mean, it's sad when a business goes out, you know, out of business.
1: Well, yeah, I mean, that's really, it's disheartening, especially if that's like a staple of that community, you know, it's been there a long time.
2: Yeah, especially if it's like a little mom and pop store, that kind
1: of
2: thing.
1: Well, and also at the end of the day, too, it's shoes. We all need shoes.
2: That's true.
1: That's just this specific kind. And I don't know, maybe it's a part of like the retro trend or something like that.
2: I don't know.
1: Isn't retro back in or something like that?
2: Well, yeah, it depends upon what retro shoes we're talking about.
1: I have no idea. Okay. Clearly, I'm the forefront of foot fashion.
2: Yeah, I think platforms were coming back in.
1: I think I'll pass. I have a hard enough time not breaking my ankles walking on a normal basis. But there's your good news story, just because, you know, it's saving their father's store.
2: Good job.
1: Really fun there. All right, the last thing we have here. Oh, this should be fun. It's a list.
2: Oh.
1: Gotta love lists. The things that Boomer and... Well, that doesn't make sense. It says the... Okay. They just mistyped it. The things that Boomer and Gen X bosses get wrong about Gen Z workers.
2: Ah.
1: Now... Us millennials are in between somewhere, and we're just like,
2: That's because we're not the bosses yet.
1: We're just not the bosses, I don't think it's not going to happen anytime soon. All right, number 11. We'll start, because I guess there's 11 for some reason, which bothers my OCD a little bit. Underestimating how productive Gen Z is. It depends on what they're doing, but yes, they can be very productive. It's not all just about, you know, being lazy and watching their phone all day.
2: Again, there's not just one Gen Z person. There's multiple that grew up differently and stuff.
1: What a development. Breaking news from Mary.
2: I'm sure we can find some lazy Gen Xers and Boomers, too.
1: Yes, we can. Number 10, thinking not working overtime is just plain lazy. No, it's a part of that work-life balance thing.
2: Yeah.
1: If you want the extra money to work the overtime, sure, go for it.
2: Yeah.
1: If you don't, don't.

0: What's that?
1: Yeah. Number 9, complaining that Gen Z is soft just because they are emotionally intelligent. I mean, it has been a big influx on understanding emotions a little bit better.
0: Yeah, it's now, when they take it too far on certain things.
1: I was going to say, now it can't be a crutch. That's the difference. Number 8, equating living at home with a lack of ambition, meaning not moving out yet of their parents' house. But also, if they're Gen Z, some of them are, I don't know the exact parameter of Gen Z, some of them are just getting their start.
0: Yeah, I think what is it, 29 to 18 at least?
1: Maybe. I don't know where generation is. It Alpha or something is? I couldn't tell you. Number 7, focusing way too much on the way Gen Z talks. Which is funny, because I've literally made that joke.
0: Yeah.
1: Literally, you can tell I'm millennial. But I've made that joke of even one generation behind me in Gen Z, I can't understand half the things they're saying.
0: Right. It's when we need to bring out some of our slang stuff. I'm not sure what we used as slang, but...
1: I don't know.
0: I don't know.
1: I feel like I've forgotten most of it. Yeah. I really didn't use that much of it.
0: Yeah. Or maybe we didn't. We just didn't realize it.
1: That's probably also very likely, too.
0: Like, totally rad.
1: I think that's Gen X, isn't it?
0: Gen X.
1: But you're closer to Gen X than
0: I am. Yeah. So.
1: Anyway, 6, calling them entitled for seeking true balance with work life. It's not entitled.
0: Again, it's depending on how far they're pushing what they want.
1: Well, I just don't want to work today.
0: Yeah.
1: I don't even know if that applies there. That's just what
0: came
1: to mind.
0: The clouds are out. I'm having a mental stress day because it's cloudy.
1: Hey, mental health days do exist, but they shouldn't happen with extreme frequency because you probably have something else going on or you're just abusing the system.
0: Yeah.
1: Yeah. Number 5, thinking Gen Z is disrespectful for challenging the status quo. I have always said, question everything.
0: Mm.
1: Now, that doesn't mean be a jerk about it.
0: Right.
1: But... use thought, think, you know, do that kind of stuff.
0: Yeah, and you can go about it in a respectful manner.
1: Yes, you can. Number 4, mistaking boundaries for a flat-out bad attitude. Setting true boundaries is a good idea.
0: Yeah.
1: And no, that doesn't necessarily automatically that someone has a bad attitude. Now,
0: right.
1: Someone who sets boundaries can have a bad attitude.
0: Mm-hmm.
1: It can shift into that for sure. Number 3, not understanding how valuable social media can be.
0: Hey.
1: Goes right back to our good news story about that. Yes. People who complain about what they see on social media, you create your own algorithm.
0: Right.
1: You're the one who's putting all that stuff in there.
0: Yeah, I know.
1: By what you're engaging with.
0: Yeah.
1: Do better.
0: There you go. Yeah, because there's some great social media videos and stuff. I mean,
1: resources.
0: Resources. But again, you just have to filter through the nonsense.
1: Yeah, and on top of that, you can use it as a tool to your advantage, and
0: Absolutely.
1: It can do wonderful things if you can play that game, basically. Number 2, asking for flexibility automatically means they don't want to work. No.
0: Yeah.
1: No. Now, there are times, plenty of times, with your job where it's really a non-negotiable.
0: Mm-hmm.
1: Like, you have to be there, you have to do this, and that's just the way it is. But asking for a little flexibility and understanding, thankfully, around here, you know, I think we're very good at that and understanding that, getting that flexibility in there. And finally, the last thing, the things that Boomer and Gen X bosses are getting wrong about Gen Z workers. Number 1, thinking that job hopping means Gen Z isn't dedicated.
0: Hmm.
1: Nope. We've talked about this many times over. It's a sign of the times. You don't necessarily just stay at the same job for 30, 35, 40 years anymore.
0: Yeah. And I would say the caveat would be how frequently are you there for a week and then all of a sudden you're quitting and going to some, you know,
1: couple years.
0: Just to show that you were working for a little bit to get, you know, some government assistance, you know, that kind of thing.
1: Yeah. If you do a couple years and then move on to the next thing, that's understandable. It's like you're trying to grow.
0: Yeah.
1: If we're talking like 2 month stints, what's going on here? Why is that happening? Well, thank you so much, Mary.
0: Yep.
1: She'll have news coming up here at 9. I'll be back in just a little while giving you more updates of what's going on. But first, how about some Taylor Swift holding strong in the Billboard Hot 30 Country Charts on your Z Country Morning Show.

0: 99.9 WTUC, rolling ahead towards the 9 o'clock hour, and you'll be hearing from Greg Pratt before we get to that officially, as Mary will have news here in studio again. You know, you might have some blues today because the weather's supposed to be taking a turn, as we've definitely cooled off quite a bit, and there is expected to be rain rolling through here in a little while. Well, if you're out on the road and looking for something to do and you're thinking, man, weather outside's not going to be great today, I'm probably going to have to go indoors to find something to do. We'll take the short drive just up 39 towards Sugar Creek and see our friends at Walnut Creek Cheese and Market. Fantastic stuff that they have available there. And it's not just about the cheese. It's delicious, by the way. But they've also got sliced deli meats, bulk foods, and homemade jams and sauces, fresh bakery items as well. Think about that. Fresh bakery item, like some fresh bread that's so delicious, and homemade jam to put on top of there. Why don't you go ahead and try that? That would be a fantastic way to get your day started off with some, getting that toasted in the morning and spreading some jam on there for your breakfast. And you know, while you're there, let's be honest, you're already out on the road, you're already looking for stuff, you're not going to want to go home and do any cooking or anything like that. Well, try their dine-in cafe as well. Delicious food available there. And you got to grab some of their hand-dipped ice cream on the way through there as well. All of this sounding pretty good to you? How about the fact that it's a heck of a lot closer drive than you probably think? And you know, I've always told this story. It was pretty much every single weekend that I can remember growing up that my dad and mom and I and my sister would go out to Walnut Creek Cheese and Market, because my dad always liked to get their lunch meat and such for his bucket that he would pack and take with him to work. That was going to be his lunch. And they had some great stuff. A huge selection, too. If you're looking for fresh sliced deli meats and cheeses, I can't think of many places better to go than our friends at Walnut Creek Cheese and Market, where food is an experience. 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On top of that, gotta remind you that you've got a chance to win some great tickets to great area attractions as a part of our Family Fun in the Sun promotion between WTUZ and Woods Tall Timber Resort. 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

at 250, cranking up a little Joe Diffie, filling her tank up next to me. 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
3: Fox News, I'm CJ Pop. The polls open at 9 a.m. Eastern across Arizona for the state's primary. Republicans are choosing their candidate to face off with Democratic Governor Katie Hobbs, who's running unopposed.
4: I'm not the Democrats' governor. I'm Arizona's governor.
5: Andy Biggs has represented Arizona's 5th District for 5 terms and is the former chair of the House Freedom Caucus. He has the backing of President Trump and Turning Point Action. U.S. Representative David Schweikert was elected to Congress in 2010. He's hoping to win over independent voters.
3: Fox's Alex Hogan. 10th straight night, U.S. military strikes inside Iran. Meanwhile,
6: the president will host the president of Lebanon later today as Israel has begun withdrawing troops from the southern part of that country of Lebanon.
3: Fox's Aisha Hosni at the White House. 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
7: Dover's new Municipal Center is now open for business. Good Tuesday morning, 9:01 and 72 degrees from the WTUZ Newsroom. I'm Mary Alice. Monday morning, Mayor Shane Gannot and other officials cut the ribbon to celebrate the city's first new headquarters in nearly 120 years. Gannot says the search for a new city hall has been ongoing for decades before the first Federal Bank building became available a block away from the old city hall.
8: That was a different building built for different times. In 1904, when construction of that building began, Dover was a fraction of the size it is now. Many of our current departments, such as like Dover Light and Power, did not yet exist. And the primary mode of transportation for like the fire department to respond was still on horseback.
7: The city's new address is 321 North Worcester Avenue. That's where residents can go to pay their utility bills, attend city council meetings, and find the mayor, service director, safety director, and other officials who had been spread out over 4 locations.
8: By the early 2000s, the city had clearly run out of modern space that is required for police, fire, and administrative staff at our downtown facilities.
7: Meanwhile, the old city hall will become part of the police station. The fire department will take over the other vacated spaces. The city issued $3 million in bonds in 2024 to pay for the building purchases and renovations. New research is suggesting that viral TikTok videos about oral nicotine pouches like Zyn may be driving a surge in sales across the United States. With 68% of American teens on the social media platform, the fear is that more young people are at risk of starting to use these types of products. Suzanne Potter with ONC has more details.
9: Researchers from Truth Initiative analyzed 10,000 videos from so-called Zinfluencers from 2021 to 2023, finding the market grew steadily and then accelerated after a spike in pouch-related content. Data show sales jumped from 12 million sold 1 month to 20 million the next. Megan Jacobs with Truth Initiative says nicotine can be very harmful to the still-developing teenage brain.
10: Nicotine use during adolescence can disrupt the circuits that control attention, learning, memory, and they can increase susceptibility to addiction, whether that's to nicotine or other drugs, including alcohol.
9: Health advocates add that about a decade ago, the U.S. saw a big surge in teenage vaping after a wave of viral videos marketed Juul brand vape pens to young people. A new study published in January in the journal Tobacco Control also found that sales of oral nicotine pouches went up alongside TikTok influencer videos and recommends stronger enforcement of regulations on social media to protect young people. I'm Suzanne Potter.
7: Council in the Village of Denison is reviewing language in an ordinance regarding electric scooters and e-bikes. Concerns were raised by council members and village residents about youth riding on the roads but are not obeying traffic laws. Police Chief Todd Beeman says the proposed legislation would require those riding on the sidewalk to limit their speed to a walking pace.
11: So currently, there's nothing in place as far as safety-wise, like helmets and stuff like that. So the ordinance will cover everybody under the age of 18, whether it be e-bike or e-scooter, be required to wear helmets.
7: He adds that they're also working on setting up an informational class for parents and youth. According to state leaders, Ohio welcomed nearly 245 million visits in 2025, generating nearly $58 billion in economic impact and supporting more than 447,000 jobs, which is reinforcing tourism's role as one of Ohio's strongest economic drivers. State leaders also unveiled a new partnership recently between Tourism Ohio and the Greater Columbus Convention Center, designed to introduce millions of convention attendees and business travelers to destinations across Ohio, encouraging visitors to extend their stay, explore more of the state, and return for future trips. That's all for news here on WTUZ, brought to you today by TMK Valley Propane, the Valley Forecast on the way. Don't forget to follow WTUZ on Facebook to stay up to date on everything happening right here in Z Country. From the newsroom, I'm Mary Alice.
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6: Our most weather-active day of the week is on the docket for today. Skies turn cloudy with showers and thunderstorms arriving in the late morning and continuing on until around sunset for today. High temperatures into the low 80s. Some of those storms likely to get strong to severe in nature at times. Main threat being damaging wind gusts. I'm meteorologist Emma Keegan with WTOV 9.
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0: Jody Messina, stand beside me. Your Amish Door Country Classic starting things off here this hour. We've got Josh Ross, Vincent Mason, and Kip Moore all due up. And hey, there is still time to get onto the WTUZ Facebook page for our latest chance to win with Family Fun in the Sun between WTUZ and Woods Tall Timber Resort. And it's never been easier to get great summer experiences with the family. Just head over to the WTUZ Facebook page, find the post that is there, and follow along with the instructions, and you could find yourself a winner this time around. With the winner drawn tomorrow morning, a 4-pack of tickets to the Akron Zoo and a 4-pack of tickets to go see the Akron Rubber Ducks from 717 Credit Union Park. Both of those four packs of tickets will be given away to one lucky winner. And hey, that could just potentially be you if you just follow along and enter in on that post. It's all about giving you and your family some incredible experiences this summer season. And you know, it's memories that are made. It's not just about the places you go, where you, what it is that you're doing. It's about the memories that you all get to share together. And there's going to be so many more of them all throughout the rest of the summer. Fantastic stuff. Could not do this without our friends at Woods Tall Timber Resort. And speaking of great things to do during the summer, why not go visit Woods Tall Timber Resort? If it's been a long time since you've been there, or if you've never been there, I promise you, you're going to be in for a treat. Family Fun in the Sun, 4-pack of tickets to the Akron Zoo, and a 4-pack of tickets to go see the Akron Rubber Ducks. But you got to act now. That winner is drawn early Wednesday morning. So be sure to be at the ready, and we will reach out to you via direct message. And no, there's no purchase necessary or anything like that. So if you do happen to get any response related to, you know, putting in some type of information or something, that's not coming for us. Or that's not coming from us, I should say. Family Fun in the Sun. Let's make more summer memories.
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13: Our most weather active day of the week is on the docket for today. Skies turn cloudy with showers and thunderstorms arriving in the late morning and continuing on until around sunset for today. High temperatures into the low 80s. Some of those storms likely to get strong to severe in nature at times. Main threat being damaging wind gusts. I'm meteorologist Emma Keegan with WTOV 9.
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0: Levy with Kip Moore here at 99.9 WTUZ, rolling on towards Conway Twitty and Loretta Lynn teaming up for some classic country. Scotty McCreary will be after that. Then it is Chancey Williams as we continue on your Z Country Morning Show on this Tuesday. Rain is rolling into the area, so please, by all means, take heed if there is some severe weather that might be showing up. You can always get the updates you need with our weather forecast here at 99.9 or streaming at WTUZ.com. Hey, as promised, I wanted to tell you, although there's going to be some rain coming in, that doesn't mean that there's not great opportunities to enjoy fair season, because the 2026 Carroll County Fair is going on throughout this week. And tonight, harness racing at noon and 5 o'clock, the Wiener Dog Derby at 7:30 from the grandstands. 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

0: That is Chancey Williams, Miles on Me. And that will be the last mile to go through to get through your Z Country Morning Show on this Tuesday, July 21st. But still to come, Kevin Powers and Shaboozy team up, followed up by Sam Hunt, as that will be an end for my time here in studio, handing over the keys to Kaylee Chris with Shauna Berkey on the way for your afternoon drive. Thanks all for tuning in this morning, hopefully keeping you entertained as you head on into work or get home from work or go do whatever it is that you're doing. We appreciate you. And hey, tomorrow Conley will be back here with me in studio as he'll return from assignment. I'm sure we'll have an update on all the cool stuff that he got to do and got to spend 2 days away from the studio. I have to see how he feels about that. I don't think it'd be... he's one of those people, and I mean this with the best way I can describe it possible, that he wants to make sure he's around all the time to make sure everything is done the right way, so to speak. And we appreciate him for that. Hey, coming up, by the way, tomorrow will be Wednesday, a $25 gift card to Bell Stores that we're going to be giving away. On top of that, Mary will be back with Tus Talks, brought to you by Paul Marine Hospital. She'll be wrapping up that talk with Tuscarawas County Convention and Visitors Bureau Director Dee Grossman about that scavenger hunt we've talked about going on all throughout the county and some of the other local America 250 events. There'll be plenty of that, as well as birthdays and anniversaries tomorrow. And I'm sure we'll have a little bit of fun as well. Mary will be back in studio with headlines, and we'll have more stories of what's going on all throughout the world. Always stay locked in at 99.9 or stream us at WTUZ.com. Stay up to date on Facebook. You know how all this goes. Hope you have a fantastic Tuesday, everybody. Do something today to be a good human.
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16: Our most weather-active day of the week is on the docket for today. Skies turn cloudy with showers and thunderstorms arriving in the late morning and continuing on until around sunset for today. High temperatures into the low 80s. Some of those storms likely to get strong to severe in nature at times. Main threat being damaging wind gusts. I'm meteorologist Emma Keegan with WTOV 9.
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3: Fox News, I'm Therese Crowley. U.S. military aircraft reported surging into theater amid 10 straight days of CENTCOM airstrikes on Iran's ability to strike commercial ships and U.S. Gulf bases.
4: The president is weighing whether he's going to return to a full-scale conflict with Iran. That would include strikes that are closer to Tehran, strikes that are closer to nuclear sites that they have been avoiding so far.
3: Fox's Aisha Hazmi says President Trump was to receive three American soldiers' bodies today, but the dignified transfer from overseas was delayed. The fourth soldier killed in Iraq, detonating an Iran drone named as Sergeant Michael Swinton of Fayetteville, North Carolina. Senator Lindsey Graham will be honored in the Capitol Rotunda before his funeral Tuesday. And his sister, Darlene, tells Fox's Hannity she has decided to run for a full term. 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

Happy Tuesday. I'm Caitlin Chris, and I'm here to keep you company throughout your workday with all your favorite country music. 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

0: It's Ronnie Millsap on WTUZ. We all know that prices have skyrocketed over the last couple of years. And actually, there's a new poll that came out that 66% of adults, that's two-thirds of them, now say that groceries are unaffordable. That jumped up from 45% who said the same thing back in February. Now, what is the result of all this? Well, people are pulling back on what they're getting at the grocery store. So if you're thinking you're feeling the pinch as well, you are in very good company. We got the weather forecast and Graylin James coming up in just a few minutes on 99.9 WTUZ.
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15: Our most weather-active day of the week is on the docket for today. Skies turn cloudy with showers and thunderstorms arriving in the late morning and continuing on until around sunset for today. High temperatures into the low 80s. Some of those storms likely to get strong to severe in nature at times. Main threat being damaging wind gusts. I'm meteorologist Emma Keegan with WTOV9.
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0: Have you checked out our Family Fun in the Sun post on the WTUZ Facebook page? It went up yesterday morning, and you got to go check it out and follow the directions on the post, because that gives you a chance to be in the drawing tomorrow for some great prizes. WTUZ and Woods Tall Timber Resort teaming up this summer, and every week we give you a chance to win some prizes. This week, you have a chance to win a 4-pack of tickets to the Akron Zoo and a 4-pack of tickets to the Akron Rubber Ducks. So, sounds good. Be a lot of fun to have with the family. So, make sure you go to the WTUZ Facebook page, find that post, and follow the directions, and you'll be in the drawing for tomorrow. We've got Vince Gill coming up in just a few minutes on Z Country.
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There's Bradley Gilbert on Z Country. Do you remember last week when I was telling you that over in Australia they have one of the fastest spiders in the world that can actually run 8 miles an hour? And that was a potential reason for me not to visit Australia? Well, here's another one. I don't know if you've heard about the Eastern brown snake. It's one of the deadliest snakes, arguably one of the top three deadliest in the world, and it is the deadliest snake in Australia. Well, there was a woman who was biking in Australia, somehow got an Eastern brown snake stuck in the chain of her bike, and the snake was actually able to bite her. Now, they got a professional snake wrangler in to remove the snake from the chain. Fortunately for the cyclist, she was okay because the bite that she got was actually a dry bite, which means that no venom was actually injected into her bloodstream. She is very, very lucky. But like I said, just another reason that I might not head over to visit Australia.

0: Australia.
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10: Our most weather-active day of the week is on the docket for today. Skies turn cloudy with showers and thunderstorms arriving in the late morning and continuing on until around sunset for today. High temperatures into the low 80s. Some of those storms likely to get strong to severe in nature at times. Main threat being damaging wind gusts. I'm meteorologist Emma Keegan with WTOV 9.
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3: News. I'm CJ Papa. 10th straight night of bombing. Iran is not stopping the Islamic Republic from targeting its neighbors.
4: The Iranians are launching new attacks today. Earlier, sirens sounded across Bahrain amid incoming Iranian missile fire. The Jordanians say they shot down at least five incoming Iranian drones.
3: Fox's Trey Yanks in Tel Aviv. The War Department says Sergeant Michael Emanuel Swinton of Fayetteville, North Carolina, died in northern Iraq during a controlled detonation of a downed one-way unmanned drone. July 19th, the incident is under investigation. Voters giving a thumbs down to President Trump for his handling of the economy, dropping 13 points between March of last year and June of this year in the latest Fox News surveys. And the body of the late South Carolina Senator Lindsey Graham will be honored in a private ceremony in the Capitol Rotunda next Tuesday. 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

the home of your favorite country music. Got Kenny Rogers coming up. We also have Russell Dickerson. But right now, it's Willie Nelson and Lucas Nelson on WTUZ.

playing those songs that make you go, oh man, I haven't heard this one in a long time. It's a Z Country Classic, brought to you by the Amish Door Village.

0: It's Kenny Rogers on Z Country. Well, the Carroll County Fair is officially open, and of course, lots happening in the grandstand. In fact, coming up at noon and at 5 today, it's harness racing, and the Wiener Dog Derby is going to be happening at 7:30 tonight. Shauna Berkey is going to be broadcasting Friday from 4 to 6 ahead of the large animal sale. So hopefully you're going to find some time, head over to the Carroll County Fair this week. You want more details? 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
7: Our most weather-active day of the week is on the docket for today. Skies turn cloudy with showers and thunderstorms arriving in the late morning and continuing on until around sunset for today. High temperatures into the low 80s. Some of those storms likely to get strong to severe in nature at times. Main threat being damaging wind gusts. I'm meteorologist Emma Keegan with WTOV 9.
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0: Slow Cash on Z Country. Well, over the weekend, I did a little cleaning at home, some things I hadn't done in a while. One of them was cleaning out my pantry. Don't know if you've done that with yours. Like I said, it's been a while since I've done it. And I really cleaned it out. I even got everything in the back. And I was like, huh, I don't even remember what that was or when I bought that. So, yeah, there's a lot in the trash because I wasn't, like, sure how long it'd been there. But if you haven't cleaned out your pantry, might be a good idea to do that. You might have a few surprises yourself. Anyway, coming up, we're going to check that forecast for you and hear from Harper Grace on 99.9 WTUZ.
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9: Our most weather-active day of the week is on the docket for today. Skies turn cloudy with showers and thunderstorms arriving in the late morning and continuing on until around sunset for today. High temperatures into the low 80s. Some of those storms likely to get strong to severe in nature at times. Main threat being damaging wind gusts. I'm meteorologist Emma Keegan with WTOV 9.
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5: Fox News, I'm Therese Crowley. 10 straight days of CENTCOM airstrikes on Iran's ability to target commercial ships and U.S. Gulf bases. The fourth U.S. soldier killed by Iran strikes detonating an Iran drone in Iraq is identified as Sergeant Michael Swinton of Fayetteville, assigned to Fort Bragg. Treasury Secretary Scott Bessent tells Fox the U.S. has frozen millions in Iran assets.
6: We're going to keep pressing, but we're also going to marshal the resources and save the resources that we recover for the Iranian people when we get on the other side of
5: it. Fox News power ranking shows 68% of voters now disapprove of how President Trump is handling the economy. Former President Joe Biden loses a D.C. federal appeal allowing the release of his audio recordings with a ghostwriter that Special Counsel Robert Hur said showed an elderly man with a poor memory. 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
7: 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United Way of Tuscarawas County, along with Harkatus Head Start, are teaming up once again for Stuff the Bus. They're asking the community to donate items like Play-Doh, laminating sheets, children's scissors, construction paper, sidewalk chalk, paper towels, Kleenex, and more. Community Engagement and Events Manager Hannah Hartman says ahead of their physical August site, many businesses have placed boxes at their location where people can drop off donations beforehand throughout this month of July. And this does include WTUZ WJER Radio, located at 2424 East High Avenue in New Philadelphia, having one of those collection boxes in the lobby. Ohio is taking some action to demolish unsafe and rundown buildings throughout the state, and it also includes several in Tuscarawas County. The list will include six grants totaling around $200,000 awarded to the county. The properties on the demolition block include one on Center Street in the village of Denison, two in the city of New Philadelphia, two different locations in Newcomerstown, and then three different locations in Sugar Creek. The Muskingum Watershed Conservancy District is inviting families and nature enthusiasts to experience an evening at a new event featuring Ohio's amazing flying mammals. Bat Discovery Night is set to take place at Clendenning Lake Marina on Friday, July 31st from 7 to 11 p.m. This event will provide visitors with a rare opportunity to learn about one of Ohio's most important bat populations while also participating in hands-on activities and nighttime adventures. More details can be found at MWCD.org. That's a look at noon headlines here on WTUZ, brought to you today by Altman Hospital. The Valley Forecast coming up. 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From the newsroom, I'm Mary Alice.
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9: Skies turning cloudy with showers and thunderstorms arriving as we head into the early afternoon and continuing on until around sunset for today. High temperatures into the low 80s. Notice that some of those storms are likely to get strong to severe in nature at times. It's important to stay very weather aware as we head through the rest of the day. The next few days are actually set to be fairly pleasant. I'm meteorologist Emma Keegan with WTOV 9.
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11: 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I'm Joel Penorwood. 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September corn half a cent higher to 450 per bushel right now. New crop corn's down a quarter of a penny to 472 and three quarters. Soybeans falling as August is down 12 and a quarter to 1213 and three quarters per bushel. September beans priced at 1208. 8.75, down 6.75. September wheat, 4.5 down to 669.5 per bushel. Markets on the livestock side seeing August cattle 23 cents down to 226.30. Hogs are doing okay as August is up 33 cents to 101.58. October hogs higher by 25 cents to 87.98. And milk trending down about 3 cents to a dime, depending on which month you're looking at. I'm Joel Penordwood. This is the Ohio AgDat.
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0: If you're looking to get away and take a vacation, well, Travel and Leisure magazine has some insights into some new trends on how people take advantage of their vacation. They're looking for meaningful experiences that basically go beyond sightseeing. Instead of just checking off a destination off their bucket list, the people in the U.S. are looking to make some deeper connections. They want to make those real connections by meeting locals and learning about the communities and traditions. They want to visit historic sites that tell a fuller, more honest story of the country's past, both the inspiring and the complicated. And they really want to take their vacations to slow down and spend more time in each place instead of just trying to cram as much in as possible into one trip. So I like that trend. I think it's a good one. Have you done that before? Or maybe it's something you ought to think about the next time you go on vacation. So something to think about. Lainey Wilson is coming up in just a few minutes on 99.9 WTUZ.
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2: 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Composting is the natural process of recycling organic matter, including yard waste and food scraps. The resulting material makes for an excellent soil amendment. Mixing an inch or two into your soil can improve soil structure and provide some nutrients for plants. You can compost about anything made of organic matter, with the exception of meats, bones, dairy products, oils, and similar items. Composting can be as simple as throwing food scraps and waste into a pile and allow it to decompose over the course of 6 months or more. If you want to speed up that composting process, you will need to manage the quantities of high carbon waste such as sawdust, wood, paper, and straw, and quantities of your high nitrogen waste such as lawn clippings, manure, coffee grounds, and of course, vegetable scraps. 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

0: coming up this afternoon, just before 5 o'clock, the First National Bank of Denison and WTUZ will be recognizing our area veterans and current military members. 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Like I said, we do this every weekday afternoon just before 5 o'clock. 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
2: Incorporating institutions into federal government efforts to make America healthy again through improved nutrition.
3: We're going to change in the schools, we're going to change in the prisons, we're going to change it on the military reservations.
2: And recently, examples of hospitals boosting availability of nutrition-dense food. Health and Human Services Secretary Robert F. Kennedy Jr. from a memorandum of understanding signing at a Tampa, Florida hospital. Among Agriculture Secretary Brooke Rollins' thoughts at the MOU signing.
4: The importance of the U.S. Department of Agriculture and the importance of just agriculture in general and having an understanding that if we really are going to reverse this trend of chronic disease and if we're really going to do that, the way to do it is through our farmers and ranchers and eating real food. And that's why this partnership is so incredibly important.
2: I'm Rod Bain reporting for the U.S. Department of Agriculture in Washington, D.C.
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0: Tomorrow, right after the new news, we have Tusk Talks with Mary Alice. This comes your way every Wednesday after the new news. 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Maybe you haven't done that yet. Events that are going on, resources available as well. So Tusk Talks with Mary Alice every Wednesday. 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
9: Skies turning cloudy with showers and thunderstorms arriving as we head into early afternoon and continuing on until around sunset for today. High temperatures into the low 80s. Notice that some of those storms are likely to get strong to severe in nature at times. It's important to stay very weather aware as we head through the rest of the day. The next few days are actually set to be fairly pleasant. I'm meteorologist Emma Keegan with WTOB 9.
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6: Fox News, I'm Gianna Delosi. President Trump hosting the president of Lebanon at the White House in a visit focused on implementing a U.S. brokered agreement to disarm Hezbollah and secure the Israeli military withdrawal from the country.
7: There's a Hezbollah problem, but we've done some things that I think the world will take notice. Again, it's been a very badly treated place and country, and we're going to have it properly treated and treated with respect that it deserves.
6: Now comes as Iran and the U.S. trade strikes for the 10th straight day.
8: This morning, there were strikes into Bahrain. Sirens were going off inside of that country as Iran began firing at U.S. targets there. Iran also lodging missiles and drones at Jordan and Kuwait's power and water plants overnight.
6: It's Fox's Aisha Hasni. 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

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Well, most of the words. Okay, maybe just the chorus? It's a Z Country Classic, brought to you by the Amish Door Village.

0: Yes, George Strait on WTUZ. 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What's happening is brought to you by Dover Philly Heating and Cooling, your independent train comfort specialist, 330-343-5511. It's hard to stop a train. Just a reminder that if you do pay for advertising, we can't take your announcement. So just keep that in mind. On the way, we're going to check the forecast and come back with Megan Maroney on WTUZ.
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4: Sky's turning cloudy with showers and thunderstorms arriving as we head into early afternoon and continuing on until around sunset for today. High temperatures into the low 80s. Notice that some of those storms are likely to get strong to severe in nature at times. It's important to stay very weather aware as we head through the rest of the day. The next few days are actually set to be fairly pleasant. I'm meteorologist Emma Keegan with WTOV9.
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0: Right. It's Caroline Jones on Sea Country. Well, there are a lot of people trying to find Nessie, the Loch Ness Monster. And there's been a lot of interest just recently because there's a mysterious green mass that has been photographed in the waters of Loch Ness. And people are now thinking maybe Nessie's on the move. So there was one person who snapped a strange shape just below the surface on June 23rd. And she was on a boat, and the boat's skipper, who was very experienced, had no idea what it was. This is actually the seventh possible Loch Ness Monster sighting of the year. So this year is quite the busy one. By comparison, last year they had six in-person sightings all of 2025, and in the first half they've already had seven. So maybe they'll finally find Nessie. We'll never know. Leanne Womack coming up in just a few minutes on Z Country.
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6: Good afternoon. Showers and thunderstorms will continue to move into the area for today, with some of them getting strong to severe in nature. The Storm Prediction Center has this at a level 3 out of 5 for severe weather for today. Main threat is going to be damaging wind gusts, though the isolated possibility for some hail, tornadoes, and flash flooding remains in place as well. Stay very weather aware and have multiple ways to receive alerts. Likely to wrap up on those showers after sunset, with clearing skies and temperatures down into the low mid-60s. I'm meteorologist Emma Keegan with WTOV 9.
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4: News. I'm Therese Crowley. President Trump working on the big picture of Middle East peace, hosting the president of Lebanon, says we will help Lebanon, struggling for years with Hezbollah militants within their borders, targeting Israel and vice versa. Also saying we've been nice with Iran, but we will hit their nuclear sites as Iran keeps striking Gulf neighbors and ships. And what about Iran's strategy to put the Houthi rebels up to attacking ships and tankers in the Red Sea?
5: We've had no problem with the Houthis. They've had no problem with us for a long period of time, including during this conflict. I think that if there is something like that, we'll just have to take care of business.
4: Air Force Hurricane Hunter clocked 60-mile-an-hour winds from the center of Tropical Storm Bertha, 60 miles south-southwest of Panama City, Florida. Tropical storm warnings to Terrebonne, Louisiana. 4 inches of rain possible, 1 to 4 foot storm surge. 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

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Merle Haggard is coming up. We're also going to hear from the Zach Brown Band along with Blake Shelton. But right now, it's Dylan Schneider on 99.9 WTUZ.

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1: It's Merle Haggard on Z Country. Well, this is the time of mosquitoes, and they are a pain in the neck, aren't they? There is an American company that is working to build AI-powered micro drones that they say could kill mosquitoes. They're looking to build 40-gram drones that would use smartphone microphones, ultrasonic sensors, and custom software to track the mosquitoes. The mosquito wings make a distinct sound, so the drones could tell them apart from other bugs. And what they're hoping is that just 10 drones could one day clear a square kilometer of mosquitoes. So that would certainly make sitting outside in the summer a whole lot more comfortable. We got the weather forecast and Dan and Shay on the way on WTUZ.
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11: Good afternoon. Showers and thunderstorms will continue to move into the area for today, with some of them getting strong to severe in nature. The Storm Prediction Center has this at a level 3 out of 5 for severe weather for today. Main threat is going to be damaging wind gusts, though the isolated possibility for some hail, tornadoes, and flash flooding remains in place as well. Stay very weather aware and have multiple ways to receive alerts. Likely to wrap up on those showers after sunset, with clearing skies and temperatures down into the low mid-60s. I'm meteorologist Emma Keegan with WTOV 9.
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0: Make sure you're joining me tomorrow, because between 11 and 12, we're going to have the Midweek Midday giveaway. 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

0: out today. It's Mitchell Tenpenny wrapping things up for me, Kaylee Chris. Have a great rest of your Tuesday. And stick around for Shauna Berkey, who's on her way in with the drive home. Tomorrow, I'm back, of course, for your work day. And we're going to celebrate the middle of the work week. 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
4: Good afternoon. Showers and thunderstorms will continue to move into the area for today, with some of them getting strong to severe in nature. The Storm Prediction Center has this at a level 3 out of 5 for severe weather for today. Main threat is going to be damaging wind gusts, though the isolated possibility for some hail, tornadoes, and flash flooding remains in place as well. Stay wary, weather aware, and have multiple ways to receive alerts. Likely to wrap up on those showers after sunset with clearing skies and temperatures down into the low mid-60s. I'm meteorologist Emma Keegan with WTOV 9.
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5: Fox News, I'm John Saucier. President Trump hosting the President of Lebanon for a bilateral meeting at the White House today. Mr. President, do you have any concerns about a blockade of ship traffic in the Red Sea by Houthi rebels in Yemen?
6: We've had no problem with the Houthis. They've had no problem with us for a long period of time, including during this conflict. I think that if there is something like that, we'll just have to take care of business.
5: The running back Houthis announced they would be enforcing a blockade against Saudi Arabia and the Bab al-Mandeb Strait. The U.S. military announcing the deaths of four U.S. service members in Iranian attacks over the weekend. House Democratic Caucus Vice Chair Ted Lieu blames Republicans.
7: They died because Donald Trump and his rubber stamp Republicans entered a war of choice with no strategy, a lack of defensive munitions, and a lack of planning.
5: America is listening to Fox News.
8: Dover's new municipal center is now open for business. Good afternoon, I'm Mary Alice. Let's get into a look at your WTUZ 3 o'clock news report on this Tuesday. More than 50 people joined city officials at Monday's ribbon cutting, with the new Dover City Hall making a strong first impression.
9: I think this building is wonderful. It looks very accessible.
10: Fantastic. It's just beautiful and so practical.
11: They should be very, very proud of what they've done here.
8: Now, Mayor Shane Gannot, along with others, cut the ribbon to celebrate the city's first new headquarters in nearly 120 years. Gannot says that the search for a new city hall had been ongoing for decades before the First Federal Bank building became available just a block away from the old city hall.
12: Today is about much more than opening a new building. It is about investing in the future of Dover. It is about consolidating employees from multiple locations spread across downtown Dover to one place where our residents can receive services they deserve in a modern, accessible, efficient, and welcoming environment. Creating a point of pride in our community for our residents and providing each of our employees with the tools and the workspace they need to continue serving this community with professionalism and dedication.
8: The city's new address is 321 North Worcester Avenue. This is where residents will be able to go to pay their utility bills, attend city council meetings, and find the mayor, service director, safety director, and other officials who had been spread out over four locations. Ohio is taking a big swing to demolish unsafe and rundown buildings in Ohio, and this includes several out of Tuscarawas County. With ONN affiliate WBNS-TV, Doug Petcash reports.
13: Governor Mike DeWine's office announced nearly $12 million in grants to tear down residential and commercial buildings across the state. He said this about the project: by helping remove long vacant, unsafe buildings, we're giving local leaders the chance to reimagine these properties in ways that strengthen neighborhoods, attract investment, and improve quality of life for the people who call Ohio home.
8: For Tuscarawas County, $230,000 is being awarded for three properties being torn down in the village of Sugar Creek. Newcomerstown was awarded for two separate properties. New Philadelphia will also see teardowns of two different properties and then one property in the village of Denison. The Tuscarawas County Public Library System now has sensory kits at its five locations for customers who need sensory assistance to check out and use while they visit the library. According to Support Services Manager Kara Randall, a library staff work group researched designs for these kits, finding inspiration from other agency work. Each sensory kit's drawstring bag includes noise-canceling headphones, a liquid motion bubbler toy, mindful maze board, polarized sunglasses, two textured silicone slap bracelets, and two silicone fidget toys. Randall said customers interested in the sensory kits can ask about them at any of the county location branches. Monday afternoon, members of the U.S. Marshals-led Northern Ohio Violent Fugitive Task Force were able to arrest 16-year-old Siobhan Monroe. Monroe was wanted by the Canton Police Department for murder, discharging a firearm on or near a prohibited premises, and felonious assault. On July 14th, Canton police responded to Allen Page Drive Southeast, and when they arrived, they found the victim, 19-year-old Jordan Horton, with a gunshot wound to his back. Canton police gathered information that two individuals were involved in connection to that crime. The first, 25-year-old Jason Singletary, was arrested by Canton police shortly after the incident occurred. The second, Monroe, fled as a fugitive. And after several leads, members of the Canton and Cleveland division of the task force attempted to arrest Monroe in a Cleveland home. He, however, barricaded himself in the basement. OC spray and pepper balls were deployed. Eventually, on Monday, Monroe was taken into custody with no injuries being reported. That's a look at news here on WTUZ. Don't forget to follow us on Facebook to stay up to date on everything happening right here in Z Country. From the newsroom, I'm Mary Alice. Let's check in with Severe Weather Team 9.
2: Good afternoon. Showers and thunderstorms will continue to move into the area for today, with some of them getting strong to severe in nature. The Storm Prediction Center has this at a level 3 out of 5 for severe weather for today. Main threat is going to be damaging wind gusts, though the isolated possibility for some hail, tornadoes, and flash flooding remains in place as well. Stay very weather aware and have multiple ways to receive alerts. Likely to wrap up on those showers after sunset, with clearing skies and temperatures down into the low mid-60s. I'm meteorologist Emma Keegan with WTOV 9.
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We went deep in our music vault for this one. The Amish Door Village presents another Z Country Classic.

0: Susie Boggess with the Z Country Classic here on WTUZ. Well, if you haven't found the one yet and you're feeling a little bit alone, well, take heart because there are actually some advantages to being alone. It's not necessarily a bad thing. Your Tango is sharing the traits of people who truly enjoy being alone and how it makes them happy. Here are some of them. Number one, you feel more energized. You don't have to compromise. You value your relationships more. Your conversations are better. They say you become more protective and productive. You also get to know yourself better. You feel less judged. You go on better dates, and they claim you feel more confident. So if you're alone and sitting there wishing you had someone, well, think of all the great positive attributes that could be going on.
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0: Make sure you're listening in all week long. If you enter to be a part of the Grillin' and Chillin', they are picking semifinalists, one each day. And then coming up next Monday, they're going to be picking our grand prize winner. Yeah, the biggest and hottest prize package of the summer. And it includes an anniversary kettle charcoal grill from Weaver Appliance, $250 gift card to Sugar Valley Meats, a leaf blower from Procore Power Equipment, a two-night stay at Woods Tall Timber Resort, a $500 gift card to Stutzman's Lawn and Landscaping, tickets to a show at the Performing Arts Center, family membership at the Tuscross County YMCA, and a whole bunch of family fun tickets.
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2: 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That way you can get notified when we start going live with more extensive broadcasts coming up in the high school football season, with more details about that coming up in just a little while. And as well as on those off-season updates on our Facebook page, those include any of the ongoing summer leagues that are continuing, as well as some letter of intent news and plenty more. If you want the best, there's only one, Big Z Sports. In baseball tonight, the Cleveland Guardians have game two of their series against the Minnesota Twins, coming off a 13-4 victory in which the Guards batters hit seven home runs, a pair for Petey Halpin and a pair for Reese Hoskins. Rookie All-Star Parker Messick will get the start against Kendry Rojas. Cleveland will be the slight favorite at the corner of Carnegie and Ontario. In baseball elsewhere, the Pittsburgh Pirates are on the road again against the New York Yankees at 7:05, and the Buccos will be the underdog. Bubba Chandler takes on Will Warren after the benches cleared yesterday in their first matchup. See if there's any extra bad blood as that game continues on. The Cincinnati Reds will round it out today as they're out west against the Seattle Mariners at 9:40, and they'll look for a better result after only having three hits against Seattle in Game 1. Chase Burns will start against Luis Castillo. That's all for this Tuesday Big Z Sports Minute.
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0: Good afternoon. Showers and thunderstorms will continue to move into the area for today, with some of them getting strong to severe in nature. The Storm Prediction Center has this at a level 3 out of 5 for severe weather for today. Main threat is going to be damaging wind gusts, though the isolated possibility for some hail, tornadoes, and flash flooding remains in place as well. Stay wary, weather aware, and have multiple ways to receive alerts. Likely to wrap up on those showers after sunset, with clearing skies and temperatures down into the low mid-60s. I'm meteorologist Emma Keegan with WTOV 9.
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0: Kelsey Hart here on 99.9. On the way, I've got Ray Lynn, Chase McDaniel, and Brett Young right after this.
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4: Fox News, I'm Tom Graham. Pentagon leadership visiting Capitol Hill today to request more funding from the Senate Appropriations Committee following intensified airstrikes against Iran.
5: The Pentagon is slated to run out of money at the end of the month if Congress doesn't intervene. Secretary Hegseth and General Dan Kane taking questions from the Senate Appropriations Committee about their $1.5 trillion defense budget request, but also the $67 billion supplemental that they will need for the Iran war. That's part of the $87 billion supplemental that has not been funded at this point.
4: Fox's Jennifer Griffin. Tropical storm Bertha strengthening along the northern Gulf. The system expected to lash coastal communities in parts of Florida, Alabama, Mississippi, and Louisiana. Looking at strong wind gusts, heavy rain, and flooding. 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
6: Help stuff the bus for this upcoming school year. Good afternoon, I'm Mary Alice. Let's get into a look at your WTUZ News Report. The United Way of Tuscarawas County is partnering with Harkness Head Start to collect school supplies for the annual event that will help preschoolers in the Head Start preschool program. Community Engagement and Events Manager at United Way, Hannah Hartman, says donations are now being accepted.
7: So during the month of July, we have lots of public collection sites that people can stop by to drop off donations of school supplies.
6: This includes the WTUZ WJER radio office located at 2424 East High Avenue in New Philadelphia. 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They're also accepting monetary donations. The Muskingum Watershed Conservancy District is inviting families and nature enthusiasts to come experience Bat Discovery Night. It's going to take place at Clendenning Lake Marina on Friday, July 31st from 7 to 11 p.m. And this unique event is set to provide visitors with a rare opportunity to learn about one of Ohio's most important bat populations while participating in hands-on activities and nighttime adventures. MWCD notes that bats play a vital role in maintaining healthy ecosystems by consuming thousands of insects each night, providing natural pest control, and supporting environmental balance. Visitors will have the opportunity to observe bats being safely captured, identified, measured, tagged, and released as part of a new tracking program designed to help researchers better understand bat movement, behavior, and habitat use. In addition to the demonstrations, attendees can also enjoy a variety of family-friendly activities throughout that evening, including wildlife education exhibits and displays, opportunities to meet bat experts and ask questions, boat tours, bat box workshops, and a t-shirt tie-dye event. More details can be found at mwcd.org. New research is suggesting that viral TikTok videos about oral nicotine pouches like Zen might be driving a surge in sales across the United States. With 68% of American teens on the social media platform, the fear is now that more young people will be at risk of starting to use these types of products. Suzanne Potter with ONC has more details.
8: Researchers from Truth Initiative analyzed 10,000 videos from so-called Zinfluencers from 2021 to 2023, finding the market grew steadily and then accelerated after a spike in pouch-related content. Data show sales jumped from 12 million sold one month to 20 million the next. Megan Jacobs with Truth Initiative says nicotine can be very harmful to the still-developing teenage brain.
9: Nicotine use during adolescence can disrupt the circuits that control attention, learning, memory, and they can increase susceptibility to addiction, whether that's to nicotine or other drugs, including alcohol.
8: Health advocates add that about a decade ago, the U.S. saw a big surge in teenage vaping after a wave of viral videos marketed Juul brand vape pens to young people. A new study published in January in the journal Tobacco Control also found that sales of oral nicotine pouches went up alongside TikTok influencer videos and recommends stronger enforcement of regulations on social media to protect young people. I'm Suzanne Potter.
6: Ohio Governor Mike DeWine's office announced $11.9 million in grants to tear down residential and commercial buildings across the state. He said about these projects, quote, by helping remove long vacant, unsafe buildings, we're giving local leaders the chance to reimagine these properties in ways that strengthen neighborhoods, attract investment, and improve quality of life for the people who call Ohio home. That's going to wrap things up for news this hour here on WTUZ. The Valley Forecast on the way after a word from our sponsor, Altman Hospital. Don't forget to follow WTUZ on Facebook for more local news and everything happening here in Z Country. From the newsroom, I'm Mary Alice.
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2: Good afternoon. Showers and thunderstorms will continue to move into the area for today, with some of them getting strong to severe in nature. The Storm Prediction Center has this at a level 3 out of 5 for severe weather for today. Main threat is going to be damaging wind gusts, though the isolated possibility for some hail, tornadoes, and flash flooding remains in place as well. Stay wary, weather aware, and have multiple ways to receive alerts. Likely to wrap up on those showers after sunset with clearing skies and temperatures down into the low mid-60s. I'm meteorologist Emma Keegan with WTOV 9.
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Dustin Lynch kicking off your hour here on 99.9. It is your drive home. I'm Shauna Berkey. We're going to keep the music rolling with Carly Pearce. Chris Stapleton joins her on this one.

0: Don Williams with a classic here on Z Country. I love all the fun new marketing ploys. I am a sucker for marketing, I'll be honest. 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Capri Sun Straw Pops are a thing. 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All right, I haven't seen them. 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

0: How would you love to head to the Akron Zoo or catch a game at the Akron Rubber Ducks? Well, it could be you if you are this week's Family Fun in the Sun winner. We're getting ready to pick a new winner coming up tomorrow, as we do each and every week, courtesy of Woods Tall Timber Resort. 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
2: 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That way you can get notified when we start going live with more extensive broadcasts coming up in the high school football season, with more details about that coming up in just a little while. And as well as on those off-season updates on our Facebook page, those include any of the ongoing summer leagues that are continuing, as well as some letter of intent news and plenty more. If you want the best, there's only one, Big Z Sports. In baseball tonight, the Cleveland Guardians have game two of their series against the Minnesota Twins, coming off a 13-4 victory in which the Guards batters hit seven home runs, a pair for Petey Halpin and a pair for Reese Hoskins. Rookie All-Star Parker Messick will get the start against Kendry Rojas. Cleveland will be the slight favorite at the corner of Carnegie and Ontario. In baseball elsewhere, the Pittsburgh Pirates are on the road again against the New York Yankees at 7:05, and the Buccos will be the underdog. Bubba Chandler takes on Will Warren after the benches cleared yesterday in their first matchup. See if there's any extra bad blood as that game continues on. The Cincinnati Reds will round it out today as they're out west against the Seattle Mariners at 9:40, and they'll look for a better result after only having three hits against Seattle in Game 1. Chase Burns will start against Luis Castillo. That's all for this Tuesday Big Z Sports Minute.
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0: Good
10: good afternoon. Showers and thunderstorms will continue to move into the area for today, with some of them getting strong to severe in nature. The Storm Prediction Center has this at a level 3 out of 5 for severe weather for today. Main threat is going to be damaging wind gusts, though the isolated possibility for some hail, tornadoes, and flash flooding remains in place as well. Stay wary, weather aware, and have multiple ways to receive alerts. Likely to wrap up on those showers after sunset, with clearing skies and temperatures down into the low mid-60s. I'm meteorologist Emma Keegan with WTOV9.
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0: Lainey Wilson joining Post Malone on that one. Make sure you're listening in tomorrow morning in the 11 o'clock hour with Kaylee Chris. She's going to give you a chance to win a $15 gift certificate to Toasted on the Square in New Philly as part of our midweek midday giveaway.
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5: Fox News, I'm John Saucier. The United States and Iran continue to exchange fire as a deal to end the conflict seems nowhere in sight. Senate Majority Leader John Thune commenting on President Trump's reaction to moves made by the Iranian regime.
6: What the president did in response to the Iranians violating the ceasefire was to make it clear that we weren't going to tolerate that. And I think his objective is getting the strait open.
5: Senator Thune says Iran is breaking international law by preventing ships from crossing through the Strait of Hormuz. Senate Minority Leader Chuck Schumer, he says Dems in the upper chamber are working to bring American soldiers out of that region.
7: Senate Democrats will now force another vote this week to end this unauthorized war and bring our troops home.
5: Secretary of War Pete Hegseth is testifying in front of a congressional panel on the Pentagon's budget request. He tells Congress the latest estimate of the cost of the war with Iran, $37.5 billion. 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
8: Dover Mayor Shane Gano cut the ribbon to open the city's new municipal center Monday morning. Good afternoon. I'm Mary Alice. Let's get into a look at your 5 o'clock news report on this Tuesday. Dover's headquarters has moved for the first time in more than a century from the 120-year-old building at 110 East 3rd Street to now the former First Federal Bank a block away at 321 North Worcester Avenue.
9: That was a different building built for different times. In 1904, when construction of that building began, Dover was a fraction of the size it is now. Many of our current departments, such as like Dover Light and Power, did not yet exist. And the primary mode of transportation for like the fire department to respond was still on horseback.
8: More than 50 people joined city officials at Monday's ribbon cutting with the new Dover City Hall, making quite a strong first impression. As for Bill Harding, he thought the building was a perfect fit for the city.
10: Middle of downtown Dover, prime location. All the services are here. It's going to be great for all the citizens of Dover. Really nice. A lot of things are similar, like the marble floors, things from the bank. You know, the city could never have afforded to install that if they built new, but it'll last forever.
8: As for the old city hall, that'll become part of the police station. The fire department is taking over other vacated spaces. The city issued $3 million in bonds in 2024 to pay for the building purchase and renovations. The Muskingum Watershed Conservancy District is hosting Bat Discovery Night. This will be at Clendenning Lake Marina on Friday, July 31st from 7 to 11 p.m. It's a unique event providing visitors with a rare opportunity to learn about one of Ohio's most important bat populations while also participating in some hands-on activities and nighttime adventures. MWCD says that bats play a vital role in maintaining healthy ecosystems by consuming thousands of insects each night. And the little brown bat has experienced severe population declines due to white nose syndrome, making the protection and monitoring of colonies like the one at Clendenning Lake increasingly important to the species recovery. For more information about what that event is going to be covering, like demonstrations and those hands-on activities, go to mwcd.org. An annual partnership is collecting school supplies for preschoolers. United Way of Tuscarawas County and Harkness Head Start are teaming up again for Stuff the Bus. They're asking the community to donate items like paper towels, foams, shapes, and stickers, sidewalk chalk, preschool storybooks, bubbles, pull-up size 3T to extra large, and more. Community engagement and events manager Hannah Hartman notes that ahead of their physical August site, many businesses have placed boxes at their location where people can drop off donations beforehand.
11: We have a couple of locations that are holding employee collections. So even though they're not open to the public, I did want to give a shout out to Cleveland Clinic Union Hospital, North Dover Urgent Care, and Dover Chemical, because they are also contributing to the effort this year.
8: Well, some of the sites open to the public include WTUZ and WJER Radio, which is located at 2424 East High Avenue in New Philadelphia. Other participants include Andrew's Furniture, Dover Philly Credit Union, McInturf Realty, and others. A full list of the July collection sites and requested items can be found on the United Way of Tuscarawas County Facebook page. A 32-year-old Summit County man was sent back to prison for committing drug offenses while out on parole. Darren Tibbetts of Akron was sentenced to a total of 12 years. He received 2 years for being in violation of the terms of supervised release after being in prison for previous drug convictions. He was then sentenced to 10 years after pleading guilty in December to conspiracy to distribute heroin and fentanyl and distribution. Court documents show that in 2025, federal agents began investigating suspected drug trafficking in Akron. Tibbetts was subsequently identified, and in total, investigators seized approximately 21 grams of heroin and fentanyl from Tibbetts. That's all for news here on WTUZ, a service of Trinity Twin City Medical Center. A look at the Valley forecast and the Cush Financial Group stock report on the way. In the meantime, don't forget to head over to WTUZ.com to stay up to date on more local news. From the Z Country Newsroom, I'm Mary Alice.
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2: 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In stocks of local interest, Apple Inc. closed the day at $328.42, which was a gain of $1.83. American Electric Power down 59 cents at $130.47. Amazon.com Incorporated down $2.36 to end the day at $247.63. Dominion Energy lost 46 cents at $69.98. Huntington Bank Shares Incorporated up just under a penny at $18.15. Intel Corporation gained $7.91 to end the day at $104.97. International Paper Company gained 15 cents at $36.42. J.P. 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Metalis Incorporated closed the day at $20.34, which was a gain of $1.23. J.M. Smucker Company gained $2.64 to end the day at $115.16. Timken Company gained $5.02 at $139.35. And Zimmer Biomet Holdings closed the day at $89.33, which was a loss of 42 cents. 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
12: Good evening. Showers and thunderstorms are likely to continue until around sunset, though they'll be a bit more scattered after that main line moved in this afternoon. Storm Prediction Center still has us at a level 3 out of 5 for severe weather for today, with the main threats being damaging wind gusts and flash flooding, though the isolated possibility for some hail and tornadoes can't be ruled out. Stay very weather aware and have multiple ways to receive alerts. Partial clearing will take place later on tonight as that system moves out, with temperatures falling back into the low mid-60s. I'm meteorologist Emma Keegan with WTOV 9.
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Ella Langley, she has been at the top of the charts pretty much all summer long. Be Her is what that one's called. Coming up, I've got your 5 o'clock funnies, a classic by Willie Nelson. Right now, it's Travis Denton.

0: 5 o'clock funnies.
1: Speaking of bodies, mine's getting too fat. Independently of myself, just does what it wants. But that's why I dress like this. I'm not trying to look nice. I'm just trying to hide everything. And I gotta wear a tie or else this button's gonna fly off and hit this lady in the face. These pants are so tight, it's making my farts louder. It's not even a nice suit. I swear to God, it's a George Foreman. It came with my grill. When I go to the grocery store, people ask me where the junk food is. They're like, hey, dude, where are the Twinkies? I'm like, it doesn't matter. I have them all. I got this one friend. He's always trying to help me lose weight. He's like, Bill, losing weight's not hard. All you gotta do is watch what you eat. Like, what do you have for breakfast? I'm like, cereal? He's like, how many bowls do you have? I'm like, how many bowls are in a box? What kind of milk do you use? Whipped cream. It's so good. It's really good.
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0: 99.9 with Megan Maroney. I love the story of Larry the Cat. Have you heard of Larry from over in the UK? Well, he is the resident cat at 10 Downing Street. That's Prime Minister address. And he has more seat time than any of the last six prime ministers. Now he's welcoming a seventh. Larry has been the residence's house cat for 15 years, and he even has an X account at number 10 cat. Roasted the rotating prime ministers by noting politicians come and go, cats are permanent. How cute. The officially listed chief mouser to the cabinet office was brought to 10 Downing Street all the way back in 2011 when David Cameron was prime minister to deal with a rodent problem, and Larry has now become a star.
1: A no-hitter! One dribble, fires it up! Touchdown! Touchdown!
2: 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With more details about that coming up in just a little while. And as well as on those off-season updates on our Facebook page, those include any of the ongoing summer leagues that are continuing, as well as some letter of intent news and plenty more. If you want the best, there's only one, Big Z Sports. In baseball tonight, the Cleveland Guardians have game two of their series against the Minnesota Twins, coming off a 13-4 victory in which the Guards batters hit seven home runs, a pair for Petey Halpin and a pair for Rhys Hoskins. Rookie All-Star Parker Messick will get the start against Kendry Rojas. Cleveland will be the slight favorite at the corner of Carnegie and Ontario. In baseball elsewhere, the Pittsburgh Pirates are on the road again against the New York Yankees at 7:05, and the Buccos will be the underdog. Bubba Chandler takes on Will Warren after the benches cleared yesterday in their first matchup. See if there's any extra bad blood as that game continues on. The Cincinnati Reds will round it out today as they're out west against the Seattle Mariners at 9:40, and they'll look for a better result after only having three hits against Seattle in Game 1. Chase Burns will start against Luis Castillo. That's all for this Tuesday Big Z Sports Minute.
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8: Good evening. Showers and thunderstorms are likely to continue until around sunset, though they'll be a bit more scattered after that main line moved in this afternoon. Storm Prediction Center still has us at a level 3 out of 5 for severe weather for today, with the main threats being damaging wind gusts and flash flooding, though the isolated possibility for some hail and tornadoes can't be ruled out. Stay very weather aware and have multiple ways to receive alerts. Partial clearing will take place later on tonight as that system moves out, with temperatures falling back into the low mid-60s. I'm meteorologist Emma Keegan with WTOV9.
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0: Day here on 99.9. We do have to take a quick break, but more country right around the bend. Ian Muncik, Jordan Davis, and some Jelly Roll as well.
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5: Fox News, I'm Tom Graham. Defense Secretary Pete Hegseth says that the U.S. war against Iran has cost more than $37 billion so far. He appeared during a Senate hearing today as Republicans push for a $95 billion supplemental budget package to fund the military as well as aid to farmers and other priorities.
6: If we don't make critical investments right now in tech, in compute, in AI, in autonomy, in space, our adversaries who are already making these types of investments could outpace us.
5: Senate Democrats remain critical of the conflict with Iran and are pushing for a drawdown from the region. Tropical storm Bertha kicking up waves from the Florida panhandle to parts of Texas.
7: The trajectory is going to be Alabama, Mississippi, and the Louisiana coastline.
5: Fox Weather's Robert Ray in Destin, Florida. 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

0: 6 grants are going to municipalities across Tuscarawas County. Good evening, I'm Mary Alice. Let's get into a look at your WTUZ 6 o'clock news report. This is part of Ohio taking a big swing to demolish unsafe and rundown buildings across the state. Doug Petcash with ONN affiliate WBNS-TV has more details.
1: Governor Mike DeWine's office announced nearly $12 million in grants to tear down residential and commercial buildings across the state. He said this about the project. By helping remove long vacant, unsafe buildings, we're giving local leaders the chance to reimagine these properties in ways that strengthen neighborhoods, attract investment, and improve quality of life for the people who call Ohio home.
0: $230,000 was awarded to Tuscarawas County and will help bring down several different buildings, like on Center Street in the village of Denison, two different buildings in the city of New Philadelphia. Newcomerstown is also looking at taking down buildings, one on South Beaver Avenue, the other on Railroad Street, and then there will be three different buildings, all on North Broadway Street in the village of Sugar Creek. The Tuscarawas County Public Library System now has sensory kits at their 5 locations for customers who need sensory assistance to check out and use while they visit the library. Each sensory kit's drawstring bag includes noise-canceling headphones, a liquid motion bubbler toy, mindful maze board, polarized sunglasses, 2 textured silicone slap bracelets, and 2 silicone fidget toys. According to Support Services Manager Kara Randall, a library staff work group researched designs for these kits and found inspiration from other agencies' work. Bat Discovery Night will be taking place at Clendenning Lake Marina on Friday, July 31st. It's a unique event providing visitors with a rare opportunity to learn about one of Ohio's most important bat populations while participating in some hands-on activities and nighttime adventures. The Muskingum Watershed Conservancy District says that bats play a vital role in maintaining healthy ecosystems, especially providing that natural pest control, as well as supporting environmental balance. And the little brown bat has experienced, though, severe population declines due to white nose syndrome. And visitors at the July 31st event will have the opportunity to observe bats being safely captured and identified, measured, tagged, and released as part of a new tracking program helped to design researchers. In addition to the demonstrations, attendees can also enjoy a variety of family-friendly activities throughout the evening, like wildlife education exhibits, boat tours, bat box workshops, and more. And again, that's going to be held Friday, July 31st from 7 to 11 p.m. at Clendenning Lake Marina. More details can be found at mwcd.org. Some new research is suggesting that viral TikTok videos related to oral nicotine pouches like Zyn might be driving a surge in sales across the U.S. 68% of American teenagers are on that social media platform, and due to that, the fear is that more young people are at risk of starting to use those products. With more details, here's ONC's Suzanne Potter.
2: Researchers from Truth Initiative analyzed 10,000 videos from so-called Zinfluencers from 2021 to 2023, finding the market grew steadily and then accelerated after a spike in pouch-related content. Data show sales jumped from $12 million sold 1 month to $20 million the next. Megan Jacobs with Truth Initiative says nicotine can be very harmful to the still-developing teenage brain.
3: Nicotine use during adolescence can disrupt the circuits that control attention, learning, memory, and they can increase susceptibility to addiction, whether that's to nicotine or other drugs, including alcohol.
2: Health advocates add that about a decade ago, the U.S. saw a big surge in teenage vaping after a wave of viral videos marketed Juul brand vape pens to young people. A new study published in January in the journal Tobacco Control also found that sales of oral nicotine pouches went up alongside TikTok influencer videos and recommends stronger enforcement of regulations on social media to protect young people. I'm Suzanne Potter.
0: According to state leaders, Ohio welcomed nearly 245 million visits in 2025, generating nearly $58 billion in economic impact and supporting more than 447,000 jobs. This reinforces tourism's role as one of Ohio's strongest economic drivers. State leaders have now unveiled a new partnership between Tourism Ohio and the Greater Columbus Convention Center, designed to introduce millions of convention attendees and business travelers to destinations across Ohio, encouraging visitors to not only extend their stay, but explore more of the state and return for future trips. That's going to wrap things up for this news here on WTUZ for Tuesday, July 21st. Today, it's been a service of Pomerene Hospital, caring for community health with locations in Tuscarawas, Coshocton, Holmes, and Ashland counties. The Valley Forecast is coming up. Don't forget to follow WTUZ on Facebook to stay up to date on more local news and everything happening here in Z Country. From the newsroom, I'm Mary Alice.
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5: Good evening. Showers and thunderstorms are likely to continue until around sunset, though they'll be a bit more scattered after that main line moved in this afternoon. Storm Prediction Center still has us at a level 3 out of 5 for severe weather for today, with the main threats being damaging wind gusts and flash flooding, though the isolated possibility for some hail and tornadoes can't be ruled out. Stay very weather aware and have multiple ways to receive alerts. Partial clearing will take place later on tonight as that system moves out, with temperatures falling back into the low mid-60s. I'm meteorologist Emma Keegan with WTUZ. TOV9.
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99.9 Z Country. I'm Shauna Berkey on your drive home. That one is Blake Shelton. What about coffee? Good or bad? Well, we're going to see what the American Heart Association has to say on it coming up.

playing those songs that make you go, oh man, I haven't heard this one in a long time. It's a Z Country Classic, brought to you by the Amish Door Village.

0: If you're a big coffee drinker and you wonder if it's really very good for you, well, the American Heart Association has got some advice for you. They say 5 cups of straight coffee a day actually does have health benefits. They say research centering on caffeine indicates consuming up to 5 cups is generally safe for most adults. And according to a scientific statement released yesterday, the association said the research also suggests that regularly consuming caffeinated coffee without added sugars, of course, flavors, or creams was linked to a lower risk of type 2 diabetes, heart disease, stroke, heart failure, and some irregular heart rhythms. Keyword, without added sugars, flavors, or cream, as in no good. Researchers do caution, though, that studying the effects of caffeine in the cardiovascular system is challenging because the benefits could be related to compounds in coffee other than caffeine. Their statement also added that research is needed for some more research on coffee and other caffeine-containing products. The 176th Carroll County Fair is underway. Harness racing is planned for today, with cold racing starting at noon and filly racing starting at 5, followed by the Wiener Dog Derby at 7:30. 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
1: That's the latest from Cody Johnson here on WTUZ. Well, I don't know if the weather's going to hold out, but tonight is the Wiener Dog Derby. That's supposed to be happening at 7:30. I haven't heard of any cancellations. But then coming up tomorrow at the Carroll County Fair, the Enduro races and grain truck races. The NTPA truck and tractor pulls are on Thursday. I'm going to be broadcasting live at a Carroll County Fair from 4 to 6 on Friday, right ahead of the large animal sale. Lots going on. You can check out information online or grab your tickets. 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
3: Good evening. Showers and thunderstorms are likely to continue until around sunset, though they'll be a bit more scattered after that main line moved in this afternoon. Storm Prediction Center still has us at a level 3 out of 5 for severe weather for today, with the main threats being damaging wind gusts and flash flooding, though the isolated possibility for some hail and tornadoes can't be ruled out. Stay very weather aware and have multiple ways to receive alerts. Partial clearing will take place later on tonight as that system moves out, with temperatures falling back into the low mid-60s. I'm meteorologist Emma Keegan with WTUZ.
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0: 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You can always guarantee you're going to hear him here. 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
3: Fox News, I'm John Saucier. War Secretary Pete Hegseth appearing before members of the Senate Appropriations Committee to sell President Trump's nearly $88 billion supplemental funding request. New Hampshire Senator Jeanine Shaheen asked him about previously approved funds that remain unspent as Americans pay for this Iran war.
4: I would hope for some perspective in this town of the historic nature of what President Trump is undertaking. Do you want radical Islamists to have a nuclear bomb?
5: I don't
4: want to
5: hear your speech because I have limited time.
4: I don't understand.
5: You can't answer my question. Then I will move on to my next question.
3: Former State Senator Troy Jackson set to replace former Democratic state nominee Graham Plattner following Plattner's withdrawal from the race in Maine earlier this month. Senate Minority Leader Chuck Schumer told reporters his focus remains on securing the majority.
6: My North Star has always been take back the Senate. We're going to beat Susan Collins.
3: Republican Senator Collins is seeking a sixth term. 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

0: Larry Gatlin and the Gatlin Brothers with a classic here on WTUZ. Listen, I've got some advice for you. Stay away from late night shopping, especially late night online shopping. A new survey looks at when Americans shop online and what they're adding to the carts and reveals that 3 in 4 adults make unplanned purchases during late night shopping sessions. And they don't always remember it the next day. 13% have woken up to a confirmation email for something they don't even remember ordering. Okay. These habits of Gen Z, by the way, is most likely to have deleted shopping apps compared to other generations. More than half of all those who responded say their unplanned late night purchases were on Amazon. Yeah, actually, we can account for that. We had a giant box show up at the radio station one day with pounds and pounds of candy and board games and lots of random stuff that one of our staff members stayed up late and did in the middle of the night.
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8: Good evening. Showers and thunderstorms are likely to continue until around sunset, though they'll be a bit more scattered after that main line moved in this afternoon. Storm Prediction Center still has us at a level 3 out of 5 for severe weather for today, with the main threats being damaging wind gusts and flash flooding, though the isolated possibility for some hail and tornadoes can't be ruled out. Stay very weather aware and have multiple ways to receive alerts. Partial clearing will take place later on tonight as that system moves out, with temperatures falling back into the low mid-60s. I'm meteorologist Emma Keegan with WTUZ.
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0: 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I'm Shauna Berkey. 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
6: Good evening. Showers and thunderstorms are likely to continue until around sunset, though they'll be a bit more scattered after that main line moved in this afternoon. Storm Prediction Center still has us at a level 3 out of 5 for severe weather for today, with the main threats being damaging wind gusts and flash flooding, though the isolated possibility for some hail and tornadoes can't be ruled out. Stay very weather aware and have multiple ways to receive alerts. Partial clearing will take place later on tonight as that system moves out, with temperatures falling back into the low mid-60s. I'm meteorologist Emma Keegan with WTOV9.

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3: Elena here, and welcome to Backstage Country. This week we have got a guy who has not been here with us in a while, but we've got him for the entire week right now. 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Joe Nichols is here.
4: Thanks, Elena. Glad to be here with you. Lots to talk about. I'll be sharing stories about my music and lots more.
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